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1: I want to thank you for letting us be a part of your day. What's up? It's Wayne D and Tay. We actually got to catch up with Luke Bryan talking about the new album and more. I'm going to relive that in just a couple of minutes right now. Speaking of Luke, he checks in now.

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1: Hey, we appreciate you hanging out. Listen, we're so excited. Luke Bryan celebrated a massive day on Friday with his new album that just came out called Signs. If you love some Luke Bryan, you're going to want to stay here. He's our special guest on the show. So sit tight. Luke Bryan joins us in just a little bit.
2: 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But we got the calluses to prove it. 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
0: Oh, yeah. And at number one is Reese's Peanut Butter Cups.
1: Fun size Snickers all day.
0: What?
1: All day.
0: No, Reese's is up there for me now. 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
1: Can
0: to like it more
1: Can we all just agree
0: more.
1: Stop giving away Milky Ways?
0: Ew, yeah.
1: Or what's the other one? Mounds. The mounds on Halloween? 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
0: Almond Joys?
1: I'll tell you what. 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
0: Yo, ew.

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1: 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Tomorrow morning, the dumb debate of the day. 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

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Hey, it's Tay from the Wendy and Tay Show, and we want to send you to see Dan and Shay at PPG Paints Arena. 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
1: 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And the best part is we get to relive that now. Luke Bryan, been at this a little while. Number one, still important to him.
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1: Man, what's going on? My name is Wayne D. She's Tay. It's already after 9? Night's flying by. I dig that, though. More than Luke Bryan in a couple of minutes from right now. But first, Russell Dickerson. Song is Worth Your While.

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1: 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The kid's getting older. Your son's playing football, right? How have you been able to kind of make your career like, hey, we play when we play, and then I got to be home?
2: Well, yeah, you know, we had to get, you know, be pretty proactive about Friday nights. And I'd even told somebody, I said, oh, Lord, if a game gets rained out and postponed to Saturday, if I got a Saturday show, we may have to postpone it or reschedule or something. But you know, I'm not going to miss any games. And I've had some really met some really amazing people that have had a lot of success, and they always reference their dads of sons, and they referenced you know, watching their kids perform. Play high school football was their highlights, and so I just know it's how important it is not to miss any of it. And it's, man, I know how important it is to have a beer before you go out there, because I'm high strung without a beer. I'm not that loud. I'm not that loud. I get so stressed, I kind of do get quiet, and I get really, like, I'm just like, I mean, I'm, you know, it's intense. I mean, that game he was on ESPN, buddy, it was a top. I couldn't even send a text message. I was shaking so bad. So.
1: Let me tell you, Luke Bryan, every dad that has a kid in football right there. More with him on the way in just a little bit with Wayne Deontay.
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1: And we're excited for Kenny Chesney to hang out with us Saturday night. But before we get there, holy cow, we got a massive world premiere coming. Kenny Chesney, new song you'll hear here Thursday.

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1: And it's about time to break out the positivity. 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
1: Oh, I can't wait to hear all about it. It's called In the Fields on the way here in about 15. Why?

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0: this poor older man, he fell when he was mowing his yard. He was moving some things around and then tripped and fell, and it was just really bad news. But EMS and firefighters were called to, you know, like tend to him and send him to the hospital. That's how bad it was. But then the two firefighters decided that their job wasn't done there. So one finished mowing while the other one made sure that things like were all good and picked up and looked neat and nice. So the fire department even shared on their Facebook, they shared a picture of the guys helping out and then says under the caption says, service does not always stop when the emergency is over. I love that. That's your In the Field.
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Hey, it's Tay from the Wayne D and Tay Show, and it's Talk Back for Kenny Chesney. 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
1: And we appreciate you letting us be a part of your day. Luke Bryan is hanging with us. Got a new song with Luke Combs. It is so good. 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Tell us about that. It's an awesome song.
2: Yeah, I mean, when I heard Finders Keepers for the first time, I mean, I about flew out of my chair backwards. And it just had all of the things that really fired me up about a country song. I mean, it's honky-tonk. It's fast. It feels like something that should have been Urban Cowboy. And then I record it, and I love my version. And then I'm like, well, hell, let me send this thing to Luke Combs. And he hits me right back. I'm in. And I'm like, oh, my God, man, this thing just took a whole new level of, like, it just went to a whole nother level. And so the fact that Luke's on it with me, and the fact that, you know, he and I have obviously shared the first name for so long. I mean, I thought I had the Luke territory locked up, and then this guy comes along and totally slays Luke. But, you know, the thing with having Luke on there is it's just the song works for both of us perfectly. You got two guys, and our voices work on there good, and I'm excited for people to hear it.
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1: 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Tomorrow morning, the dumb debate of the day. 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
1: And a lot of people at this point pretty excited to celebrate the change of seasons as Halloween will be approaching before you know it. And there's a lot of Halloween-themed food out there. There's candies. There's adult beverages. But yeah. Tay says avoid this one.
0: Yeah, so Spirit Halloween and Shock Top, they're teaming up together to come out with a candy corn wheat ale.
1: See, I like candy corn.
0: I hate candy corn.
1: I've been told it's like eating wax.
0: That's exactly what it feels like. It tastes like.
1: I like it. I like it. But the candy corn I'm out on.
0: Did you eat wax as a kid? You are

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Hey, what's going on? It's Wayne D and Tay, and Dustin Lynch, y'all, is coming to Timber Rock Amphitheater. That's happening on Friday, October 2nd. 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
1: And Luke Bryan, awesome to catch up with him. And the best part is we get to relive that now. Luke Bryan, been at this a little while. Number one, still important to him.
2: Well, I think number one's even more important than the actual number one, which it's amazing to have them, is what the song is doing for the people. Like, is it one where I kick into, does mayhem happen? And are people like losing it? So as long as I can put music out that when I start playing it, people are like, hell yeah, you know, like, this is the one I came here to see. And you know, I mean, listen, I mean, you want to feel like you're still relevant and have a voice in this thing. You don't want to feel old and washed up, I promise you. You want to feel like, I mean, the reason why I love touring is there's a lot of people still, you know, we're still selling out shows and people are coming and buying merch and people are singing and having fun. As long as that's going on, that's hard to walk away from. I mean, if I walk out one day and there's 4,000 people in a 15,000 seat room or arena, I mean, that's going to be a icky, weird little day for old Luke. But so, you know, the main thing is just try to, I mean, I love finding the song. I love finding songs from Nashville. I love writing a few and staying sharp. And in this album, I feel like I did all that. And I'm just excited for people to take the songs. I'm ready for people to hear the whole songs and not little snippets of songs, so they can develop a whole social media thing where, you know, it's like, good Lord. It's like, you know, we're just putting them out there, you know. Anyway, it's just been funny learning. You know, it's funny because I learned the way we put albums out on my first album ain't even nowhere remotely similar to how we do it now. So it's just so wild seeing the different ways you go about it.
1: It definitely has changed a lot. I can't see Luke Bryan dancing on TikTok. More with him coming up in a little bit. Sit tight.
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Hey, it's Tay from the Wendy and Tay Show, and we want to send you to see Dan and Shay at PPG Paints Arena. 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

0: Pittsburgh's number one for new country. 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The kid's getting older. Your son's playing football, right? How have you been able to kind of make your career like, hey, we play when we play, and then I got to be home?
1: Well, yeah, you know, we had to get, you know, be pretty proactive about Friday nights. And I'd even told somebody, I said, oh, Lord, if a game gets rained out and postponed to Saturday, if I got a Saturday show, we may have to postpone it or reschedule or something. But you know, I'm not going to miss any games. And I've had some really met some really amazing people that have had a lot of success. And they always reference their dads of sons. And they referenced, you know, watching their kids perform. Play high school football was their highlights, and so I just know it's how important it is not to miss any of it. And it's, man, I know how important it is to have a beer before you go out there, because I'm high strung without a beer. I'm not that loud. I'm not that loud. I get so stressed, I kind of do get quiet, and I get really, like, I'm just like, I mean, I'm, you know, it's intense. I mean, that game he was on ESPN, buddy, it was a top. I couldn't even send a text message. I was shaking so bad.
0: Let me tell you, Luke Bryan, every dad that has a kid in football right there. More with him on the way in just a little bit with Wayne Deontay.
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1: 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The iHeartRadio Music Festival. Thanks to Capital One. What a weekend it was. Awesome moments. Lainey Wilson, tribute to Dolly.
2: That was the best.
1: Kenny opened the whole weekend, and our girl Stella Lefty was there as well. Awesome, awesome, awesome content. Wait, you want to check it out? Hit us on Instagram at iHeartCountry. 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
1: 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Tomorrow morning, the dumb debate of the day. Should you let your kids win just because they're kids? Also, a big health update from Lunchbox.

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0: 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Yeah.
1: 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I knew it. Yeah, see Weezy coming soon.
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0: 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All right, so Las Vegas turned into the ultimate music playground over the weekend. It was our iHeartRadio Music Festival, and it was huge. It was two nights where fans were treated to just some of the biggest stars all in music. Every genre was there, which was so cool.
1: So crazy.
0: But Kenny Chesney represented country music on the first night. He actually opened up the show with a banger, right? It was so much fun. And then you had Lainey Wilson on the second night. She did a Dolly tribute. Then you had Stella Lefty sprinkled in everywhere. It was just so much fun. If you missed any of it, you can catch it on our Instagram channels at iHeartCountry.

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9: Hey, it's Tuesday, everybody. Welcome to show number 1719. It's After Midnight, and I'm Granger Smith, your host. Hey, I've got some good news on the way, so hang tight. I'll read that for you. I've also got some Nashville news with Ann Hudson. She brings in stories about your favorite stars out there in Nashville. And all this here with a whole bunch of good country music kicking off our Tuesday, and I'm with you till the sun comes up. Hang tight. It's After Midnight. Keep it right here.

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Hey, as your Tuesday gets rolling, I thought I could kick things off with some good news, hopefully put a smile on your face. Hang on for two songs and I'll share this story with you.

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1: 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Faith shines brighter. 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
2: 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His mom and the cafe's owner call him dedicated and hardworking, but James just sees it as a time well spent.
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14: 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That's what we're all about. Thanks for staying up here on After Midnight with Granger Smith.

Pittsburgh's number one for new country, Big 104.7. So I got a topic I want to discuss next hour. What is it in your life that concerns you? However you might answer that, call me. 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
1: Hey, Granger, this is Jeremiah out of Baymanette, Alabama. I listen to your show every morning on the way to work. 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Love what you're doing, buddy.
0: Appreciate you, Jeremy. Thanks so much for calling, brother. I love

0: 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Ann Hudson coming in with the latest Nashville updates. And what do you have for us today?
1: Oh, this is kind of cool, Granger. Did you see Dasha is taking fans back to where it all started? And you're going to be able to watch from home. I've got that story coming up in your Nashville news next.

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1: So Dasha is heading home for a special live stream concert. It's called Breakthrough Live, Dasha at Dusk. It'll stream on September 30th from the Madonna Inn. Dasha says it's a full circle moment because it's where she first fell in love with music. She's also teasing a lot of new music that she says that she's been dying for fans to hear. You'll be able to watch that show live on Dasha's Twitch channel. So Colt Ford is canceling the rest of his 2026 shows after learning his injuries from last month's tour bus crash were more serious than originally thought. He says he'll need additional surgery after badly injuring his shoulder. It's just another setback after several major health battles in recent years, but Colt says that he plans to be back on the road next year. And in the meantime, he's been working on new music that he hopes to get out to fans soon.
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7: Hey, welcome to Tuesday, everybody. Hour number two of After Midnight starts right now. I'm your host, Granger Smith. Hey, I've got this question we're going to talk about this hour. What is it in your life that concerns you? 866-607-8383. I've also got our old Nibbles Jr., the country boy, coming in here with a dumb criminal story and a whole bunch of good country music on the way. So y'all keep listening.

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1: 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Go to the phone lines right now. I want to put you on the air. 866-607-8383.
2: Hey, Granger. You just posed a question on air, bud, about what concerns me. I would say the biggest thing that concerns me is disappointment in myself and disappointing others. I'm a perfectionist by nature. I've always strived to be the best at everything, and somehow it never measures up inside. Everybody else always seems pretty pleased with my results, or else, you know, seems pleased with me as an individual, but somehow that disappointment is always there in oneself. What would your thoughts be on how you can reconcile that within oneself? It'd be interesting to hear it. Have a good night, buddy.
1: Yee. Thank you for the call, man, and thanks for being so vulnerable in this. It's truth that you're speaking. A lot of us are perfectionists. A lot of us worry about disappointment. And let me this could be a very long answer, and it won't be. Instead, let me give you a piece that to let you chew on for a second. Our hearts are anxious and restless and worrisome and perfectionist, and they will continue to be so until we place our hearts into the hand of the one who made it.
3: Hey, Granger, this is the first time I've ever called in. So your topic for the night is, what is the thing that wakes you up at night? So I am a mom to a girl, autistic son. He is high functioning and he's able to talk, but he does have behaviors and he can be a lot for somebody who's not his mom and dad. And so what wakes me up at night is thinking about who's going to take care of him if something happens to mom and dad, or even just one of us, because it's a two-man team. And really, it's kind of a three-part as well, because everything right now is currently high. So, you know, if we can't take care of ourselves and keep ourselves healthy, you know, who's going to do that? You know, how are we going to keep take care of ourselves? I know I can't be the only special needs parent here, so who worries about these things? And it does keep us up at night.
1: Yeah, thank you for the call. And what you're going through as a mom is something I cannot understand. But my heart does go out for you, and I understand the gravity of what you're saying. And this is why humans forever in history have been tribal people, communal people, people that gather together and live life alongside each other in groups. This is what tribes have always done. And somehow now in 2026, we think we are independent and we could live away from each other. We could live our own lives and, you know, climb our own ladders. And we live separate from family, separate from our close friends. And I'm not blaming you, you know, as you call in and tell me your story. I'm saying more so you're a product of our culture, what we've done. We have separated ourselves from each other and our community. And so the answer has always, to your question, there have always been special needs kids, right? But the answer has always been, well, our tribe will raise the kid. Our community will raise the kid. Our church will raise the kid, you know. It's not until now that we go, it's just me. Who else would do it? That's a very American, very 2026 question. And I sure appreciate you bringing it up. And I'm so sorry you're in this situation.
4: 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Let's change that.
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1: 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Always a great show on after midnight. Love you guys.
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1: Folks, let me tell you, I've heard some crazy stories, but this one takes the cake. Up in Wisconsin, some guy was driving the wrong dang way down Highway 29. He didn't even notice. Cops were behind him with their lights and sirens blaring, but old boy just kept on trucking. When they finally got him pulled over, he blew a 329, four times the legal limit. That ain't his first rodeo neither. He's out for his fifth OWI charge. And get this, he's already on probation from driving drunk felony. Some people just don't never learn, do they? Dumb.
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7: Hey, thanks for starting your Tuesday here with me on After Midnight. Y'all, what's up? I'm Granger Smith, your host. I have some things that went down on this day in history I want to talk about coming up, plus some Nashville news with Ann Hudson. She's going to talk about our favorite stars out there in Nashville and what they're up to. All of this here early on a Tuesday. I'm glad you're with me. Keep that station here.

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1: Who remembers the Farm Aid concerts? Well, the very first one happened on this day. Let's talk about that and today's history coming up in two songs.

0: loves talking about history, and he's even got the diploma to prove it. It's time for This Day in History on After Midnight with Granger Smith.
1: On this day, September the 22nd, 1692, the last people were hanged for witchcraft in the Salem witch trials. 1862, President Lincoln issued the Emancipation Proclamation. The Emancipation set a date for freedom for more than 3 million enslaved in the United States and recast the Civil War as a fight against slavery. 1953, the first four-level or stacked interchange in the world opened in Los Angeles, California, at the intersection of Harbor, Hollywood, Pasadena, and Santa Ana freeways. 1975, that feels a little bit like 2024, President Ford survived a second assassination attempt. 1985, the first Farm Aid concert was held in Champaign, Illinois. 1994, Friends premiered on NBC. Some famous birthdays include rocker Joan Jett, actress Bonnie Hunt, and actor Scott Baio. Those are just a few things that went down on this day in history.
0: Thanks for staying up all night here on After Midnight with Granger Smith.
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1: Hi, Granger. My name is Daniel Hannon. I am listening from Holbrook, Massachusetts.
0: I sure appreciate you, Daniel. Thanks for calling, brother.

0: Big 104.7, Pittsburgh's number one for new country. Next up, Ann Hudson joining us to dish out some Nashville news. Ann, what's on deck?
1: Oh, this is kind of cool, Granger. Did you see Dasha is taking fans back to where it all started? And you're going to be able to watch from home. I've got that story coming up in your Nashville news next.

0: It's Ann Hudson.
1: So Colt Ford is canceling the rest of his 2026 shows after learning his injuries from last month's tour bus crash were more serious than originally thought. He says he'll need additional surgery after badly injuring his shoulder. It's just another setback after several major health battles in recent years, but Colt says that he plans to be back on the road next year. And in the meantime, he's been working on new music that he hopes to get out to fans soon. So Dasha is heading home for a special live stream concert. It's called Breakthrough Live, Dasha at Dusk. It'll stream on September 30th from the Madonna Inn. Dasha says it's a full circle moment because it's where she first fell in love with music. She's also teasing a lot of new music that she says that she's been dying for fans to hear. You'll be able to watch that show live on Dasha's Twitch channel.
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9: Hey, thanks for rocking alongside us here on After Midnight, y'all. Granger Smith here. I'm your host, and I've got this question this hour. What is something that eases your mind? You need something that eases your mind. What is that for you? 866-607-8383. I've also got our old Dibbles Jr., the country boy with the dumb criminal story to put a smile on her face, and a whole bunch of good country music. I got a long list of it. I'm going to play for you. All of this here, all the way to the sun comes up. And here we go with hour number four. Y'all keep listening.

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Okay, topic of the hour, we're asking this question. What is something that eases your mind? Eases your mind. What is that for you? We'll talk about this in two songs. Pop in here and give us an answer. 866-607-8383.

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1: Late night country just hits different. And Granger is bringing the soundtrack to your overnight. Thanks for being a part of the After Midnight family.

0: Thanks so much for staying up with us. This is After Midnight with Granger Smith.
1: Okay, asking this question is kind of a contrast to the other question we're asking on the show right now. The other one is, what brings you anxiety? And this question is, what brings you comfort? What eases your mind? Call me, I'll put you in the air. 866-607-8383.
2: Hi, good morning, Granger. Jared calling from Elkhart, Indiana. Thing that eases my mind is sitting on a riverbank fishing. Something about the river flowing, just sitting there, the calm melts all your worries away. We're headed down to Florida, Elkhart. I'm a truck driver. God bless you. Thank you for all you do. Have a great night.
1: Ooh, thank you, brother. Man, getting your feet in the water a little bit, you know, getting a line out there. It is very hard to worry about life when you've got a line in the water and a fish on the hook. And by the way, I was in South Carolina a few days ago, met a lot of truckers that listen to this radio program time after time coming up to me. And I love to be able to put a face to a name, to shake a hand and say thank you. So all you truckers, you know how it goes. Keep that greasy side down, that shiny side up. Appreciate y'all.
3: 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Not a typical listener here, or up, usually up at this hour, but for your question, I had to at least call in and give an answer, and that's typically something that eases my mind is praying to Jesus. I'm not the best at it, but reflecting in Scripture, things like Philippians chapter 4, verse 6, do not be anxious about anything. You know, it's crazy world we live in. Times are something else. But ultimately, Jesus Christ is my ultimate ease. So thanks, man. Have a good one.
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1: Hey, Granger, it's Mr. Ed, the milk caller. On my way to Phoenix with some great California milk, the food deliverers out there. All right. Love your show. Have a great day.
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1: 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Earl Dibbles Jr. is going to share this true dumb criminal story with us next.

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1: This fella, Alexander Johnson, might just win a stupid trophy. He broke into a police parking garage, you know, where they keep all the stuff that says do not touch. Well, he touched it. Took off with the guns, a police vest, and y'all, listen to this, a grenade launcher. Yeah, sir, like he's going to war with G.I. Joe or something. Cops tracked him down at his buddy's place, and that buddy wasted no time throwing old Alexander under the bus, saying...

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7: Tuesday early risers, what's up? Welcome to After Midnight with me, Granger Smith. I'm your host. I've got some good news I want to read for y'all coming up. Put a smile on your face, hopefully. Plus some Nashville news with Ann Hudson. She's coming in to talk about your favorite stars out there in Nashville and catch you up with their news. Hang tight for all of this early on a Tuesday. We are After Midnight.

Big 104.7, Pittsburgh's number one for new country. Hey, as your Tuesday gets rolling, I thought I could kick things off with some good news, hopefully put a smile on your face. Hang on for two songs and I'll share this story with you.

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1: Hello, you just asked what would have me up this time of the morning. 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

0: 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Ann Hudson coming in with the latest Nashville updates. And what do you have for us today?
1: Oh, this is kind of cool, Granger. Did you see Dasha is taking fans back to where it all started? And you're going to be able to watch from home. I've got that story coming up in your Nashville news next. It's

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1: So Dasha is heading home for a special live stream concert. It's called Breakthrough Live, Dasha at Dusk. It'll stream on September 30th from the Madonna Inn. Dasha says it's a full circle moment because it's where she first fell in love with music. She's also teasing a lot of new music that she says that she's been dying for fans to hear. You'll be able to watch that show live on Dasha's Twitch channel. So Colt Ford is canceling the rest of his 2026 shows after learning his injuries from last month's tour bus crash were more serious than originally thought. He says he'll need additional surgery after badly injuring his shoulder. It's just another setback after several major health battles in recent years, but Colt says that he plans to be back on the road next year. And in the meantime, he's been working on new music that he hopes to get out to fans soon.
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1: Hey, thanks for sharing your Tuesday here with me on After Midnight, y'all. 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
9: 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I'm Granger Smith. I'm your host. I'm going to talk about some things that went down on this day in history coming up this hour, plus some Nashville news with Ann Hudson. She's the one going to keep you informed about all your favorite stars out there in Nashville. Hang tight for all of this on our final hour. We are After Midnight.

Pittsburgh's number one for new country, Big 104.7. Who remembers the Farm Aid concerts? Well, the very first one happened on this day. Let's talk about that and today's history coming up in two songs. I never

0: loves talking about history, and he's even got the diploma to prove it. It's time for This Day in History on After Midnight with Granger Smith.
1: On this day, September the 22nd, 1692, the last people were hanged for witchcraft in the Salem witch trials. 1862, President Lincoln issued the Emancipation Proclamation. The Emancipation set a date for freedom for more than 3 million enslaved in the United States and recast the Civil War as a fight against slavery. 1953, the first four-level or stacked interchange in the world opened in Los Angeles, California, at the intersection of Harbor, Hollywood, Pasadena, and Santa Ana freeways. 1975, that feels a little bit like 2024, President Ford survived a second assassination attempt. 1985, the first Farm Aid concert was held in Champaign, Illinois. 1994, Friends premiered on NBC. Some famous birthdays include rocker Joan Jett, actress Bonnie Hunt, and actor Scott Baio. Those are just a few things that went down on this day in history.
0: Thanks for staying up all night here on After Midnight with Granger Smith.
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1: Hey, Granger Smith. This is Lindsay. I'm out here driving an 18-wheeler out here in Covington, Louisiana. Having a great night, listening to your show, just rocking it out. Thank you so much. I appreciate it.
0: Wendy, thank you so much for calling. Keep that greasy side down, shiny side up. I appreciate you so much. You say what?

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0: 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Next up, Ann Hudson joining us to dish out some Nashville news and what's on deck.
1: Oh, this is kind of cool, Granger. Did you see Dasha is taking fans back to where it all started? And you're going to be able to watch from home. I've got that story coming up in your Nashville news next.

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0: news from Nashville's Music Row. It's Ann Hudson.
1: So Colt Ford is canceling the rest of his 2026 shows after learning his injuries from last month's tour bus crash were more serious than originally thought. He says he'll need additional surgery after badly injuring his shoulder. It's just another setback after several major health battles in recent years, but Colt says that he plans to be back on the road next year. And in the meantime, he's been working on new music that he hopes to get out to fans soon. So Dasha is heading home for a special live stream concert. It's called Breakthrough Live, Dasha at Dusk. It'll stream on September 30th from the Madonna Inn. Dasha says it's a full circle moment because it's where she first fell in love with music. She's also teasing a lot of new music that she says that she's been dying for fans to hear. You'll be able to watch that show live on Dasha's Twitch channel.
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0: Hey, everybody, welcome to Tuesday's show. 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
12: Morning.
0: We're going to start the show with a little Giving Tuesday coming up in about 3 minutes. I'll just go into my DMs and help people out. Then we'll do the dumb debate of the day. Do you let your kids win stuff just because they're your kids if you're playing games against them? We'll get into that. We got somebody that opened some pepper spray and shot somebody in a movie theater because they wouldn't get off their phone.
13: Oh, my.
0: We'll get into that. So glad everybody's here. Let's get started now.
5: Yeah. This is the Bobby Bones Show.
13: Hey, Bobby.

0: gonna show. Giving Tuesday, where I go into my DMs just to help people. So here we go. DM number one. My girlfriend and I would love to see Kenny Chesney and Eric Church on June 19th in Buffalo. With young kids, we try to spend most of our extra money on them.
1: So how, what did you get, tickets or donate money?
0: Money. I just gave my money towards. So you know dumb. What? I probably could have just got him tickets.
2: Probably.
0: I'm such an idiot.
3: So dumb.
0: I'm such an idiot because I'm an idiot. I could have just probably got him tickets, but I just gave him money.
2: And that tour looks awesome.
0: We have, I don't even know.
1: Those tickets are probably, poof.
0: We have family to stay with, so it would just be the cost of the tickets. Love listening to the show. So I sent him a few hundred bucks for tickets. So I could have just got him tickets.
2: Yeah. A phone call, text.
3: Well, let me see who's playing at the Sphere. Let me see who I can go see.
0: Next up. Hey, Mr. Bobby Bones, we're a bunch of old dudes still chasing our dreams and started a new band. Would you just say our band name?
1: This is that's cool. That's easy.
0: I don't know if they're any good or not, but big shout out to Papa Crow and the Murder Cove.
2: Papa Crow and the Murder Cove? Yes.
1: What genre is that?
2: It's got to be
0: probably
2: hard
0: rock. Like classic rock, right? Or like guitar based.
1: Oh, look, I'm on their Instagram.
0: Yeah, hit volume up.
1: The Murder Cove.
0: Yeah, their Instagram is The Murder Cove.
2: Okay.
0: No idea if they're good guys. They might even be devil worshippers, or they could be a Christian band. I don't know. Let's go. Huh. We're hearing it from a computer, though.
2: Acapella?
1: Boom, boom.
0: I don't know. Hey, it's not bad.
1: Okay, I'm into it.
0: All right, so there's that one.
3: I mean.
0: What's up?
3: They're not making it.
2: Okay, they didn't say they were trying to make it.
0: Why are you even hating on that one when I gave no money to them?
3: I mean, that's actually...
2: You're just hating, dude.
0: His reflex is just to automatically hate. All right, next up. Hey...
2: They don't even sound good.
0: Hey, Bobby, love the show. I work at a high school. My husband lost his job Friday. Our electricity bill has skyrocketed. We're facing a shutoff. Blah, blah, blah. Not blah, blah, blah, but I just don't want to give too much personal information. Our balance due is this. Thank you.
2: See, that's tough.
0: You have any problem with that there?
3: That's a lot better than any of the other ones you do. That's emergency situations. The going to the concert is so absurd.
2: But they spend all their...
3: That is luxury living.
0: But that's okay. This isn't... I'm only going to help people who are in desperate, desperate need.
2: Yeah, and they did say like they spend a lot of their money on their kids.
3: Yeah,
2: like,
3: you know why? Because they're your kids. You're supposed to.
2: Yeah.
3: But... Well, hey, man, I want to go to Europe, Bobby. Okay, here's a plane ticket. Like, what? I've always wanted to go to Europe. Been dreaming about it,
0: and
3: man.
0: If you caught me just right, and I can't see all my DMs into my Instagram, I can't. But if I hit it, just right, it doesn't matter. If I just feel like, I'd like to help them out. It can be luxury. Who knows? Here's one more from Mark. Okay, I drive an hour for work each day. The radio show and the podcast make the drive great. I'm not asking for money. I love what you do on Tuesday. I would love to sit around the house and watch football in one of your extra cardigan sweaters.
1: So you're going to send him a cardigan?
0: Why not?
2: It's like a donation.
0: Why not? Any hate there?
3: Why would he want a cardigan sweater to watch football?
0: It'd be awesome to sit around in the house and watch football in one of your cardigan sweaters.
2: It would be awesome.
3: You should be creeped out by that.
0: Doesn't bother me.
3: Like, what in the world?
0: Maybe he's cold. So, yeah, I'll send you
3: one. A cardigan sweater doesn't say Bills or Alabama or UCLA or the Bengals. I mean... It's just a plain sweater. That seems weird.
0: I got some nice ones. Maybe I'll send him one.
1: Mm-hmm.
0: So we got concert tickets.
3: Most ridiculous of the day.
0: A cardigan sweater.
3: Creepy, weird. I don't really care if you give those away.
0: We have the name of a band we could share online.
3: Congrats to them.
0: And electric bill.
3: That's the most reasonable.
0: Okay, good. So
3: you don't see the absurdity of the tickets over the show?
1: Ooh, absurdity.
0: Someone was just asking, so I didn't mind. I probably should have just gotten them tickets, but I don't know that the tickets are even out yet on sale, are they? And also, you know what? Then if I have to get them tickets and I have to follow through with, okay, did you get them? I got to make sure the record label put them at will call.
2: That's kind of a pain.
0: So you know what? I'll just give them the money. Yeah. I'm fine. Go have a night.
3: Yeah, but what if it sells out before they get the tickets?
0: They can buy something else.
3: No, they asked for tickets.
0: You're not the judge. You're not the judge. What do you got, Mike? Tickets are on sale through...
4: Friday. Stay Friday.
0: Oh, not even on sale yet.
2: Cool.
0: So I couldn't have got them tickets right now. That's Giving Tuesday. That's the bit we do here on Tuesdays. If you would like to be considered, there's no real game. My Instagram is Mr. Bobby Bones. Just go into my DMs. Be sure to include your Venmo, because if you don't, I could be totally moved by it. But if there's no Venmo, I'm not going to chase you down.
1: Mm-hmm.
0: So be sure to put your Venmo. And we'll do it at least one more week. Every week, I think it'll be the last week. But at least one more week. But there you go.

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1: We have someone who needs our help with a slogan for their kid for homecoming. So get your brains on. Get sharp. I know it's early in the morning. No bat. Nothing dirty.
2: Oh, keep
1: it's
2: it clean?
1: For high school.
2: Okay.
1: Okay?
3: Mm-hmm.
1: Let's get our brains together and see what we can do. All right, back with that next.
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0: Amanda in New Mexico needs some help. Amanda, good morning.
1: Good morning. How are you all?
0: Doing pretty good. What can we help you with?
1: I actually have a question for Lunchbox.
0: Okay, let it rip.
1: My daughter, Cameron, she's actually running for homecoming court this year. She's a freshman. And we thought there is no one better to ask than the king of prom if he had any suggestions for a great campaign slogan.
2: Sorry, I didn't run for stuff. People voted for me because I was popular.
0: No, just help her. You don't have to, like, correct her. No, just help her with her daughter.
3: Yeah, like...
0: How about everybody give a cam, vote for Cameron.
4: Oh, I like that. Like, give a...
0: Yeah.
4: I like that.
2: Yeah. I've never thought of a campaign slogan.
0: Well, I haven't either. Just... come up with something.
3: Oh, I have. In fourth grade, I ran for treasurer in school. I didn't win, but I was vote for Amy
0: you
3: Moffitt.
0: You lost in fourth grade to somebody?
2: Wow.
0: Oh. My heart hurts for you. Wow.
3: Well, I'm sure other people had to have lost, too.
0: Oh, I never lost.
3: Because I was running for treasurer.
0: Okay.
3: And I put my face on a poster with a bunch of fake money all around, and I said, vote for Amy Moffitt. You can't top it.
0: But what about Cam?
3: And I lost, so I don't know that I'm the person you should talk to.
4: Like, it's not a scam. Vote for Cam.
0: Okay, yes. No scam. Vote for Cam. I like it.
3: Cam, she's like your fam.
0: Cam, you feel the love tonight. Vote for Cameron.
4: Dang, Lion King.
0: Yeah, Cam, you feel the love tonight.
4: Okay, we've all pitched in except Prom King over here.
2: I'm sorry. We just went based on popularity, and they voted for me. I didn't have to get on. I didn't know you campaigned for this stuff. It's very weird.
4: Just come up with something, dude.
2: Bobby already said, Cam, you give a dang.
0: Yeah, but that doesn't mean you would have said
3: do
0: it.
3: Do you give a cam or something?
2: Yeah. How about...
4: oh, boy.
3: We got nothing.
2: No, I got nothing. Cam. Cameron.
0: Oh, boy. Okay, Cameron? we're listening to his brain work here in real time.
4: Is it Cameron?
2: I don't know.
0: Is it Cam? You said Cameron, right? I said Cam.
1: Well, yes, yeah, full name is Cameron.
4: Okay, Cameron.
2: Cameron.
4: Hit a home run.
2: Cameron. Cameron.
3: Prom? What? Is it homecoming?
4: It's homecoming,
0: oh.
4: I think.
0: You can even rhyme, like, Cam's fam. Cam's your fam. Vote for Cam. Homecoming queen. It could be anything. It could be like, don't need a campaign. Just vote for Cam. Like, campaign? You have many uses here.
2: Cam is glam. Glam Cam.
3: Cam will be your ma'am.
0: Yes, no, ma'am, vote for Cam.
4: Yes, ma'am.
0: Like that,
4: bad,
0: you can get
4: bad,
0: there.
4: Not yes, ma'am, thank you, Cam.
0: I'm going to go with...
3: Wham, bam.
2: I had wham, bam,
0: everyone
2: you,
0: give vote a cam, vote for Cam. That's what I would say.
3: Do you think
0: a cam.
3: Do you think high schoolers like a play on a bad word?
0: But it's a slogan.
4: They love bad words.
0: There's nothing they love more than bad words and vaping.
3: Oh, gosh, ain't that the truth?
0: Those are the two things. Or, like, you know, Cam, you feel the love...
4: That was funny.
2: Make it a grand slam. Vote for Cam.
4: Okay.
0: Okay.
4: That's better.
3: Did you just, like, type that in?
2: No, I'm just
4: chat GPT.
2: I don't know. How do you do chat GPT?
0: Amanda, I don't know that we were a lot of help. When is the voting?
1: It's going to take place on this Friday, actually. So we're running short on time.
0: Yeah, well, let us know which of those 19 slogans you picked.
1: I will do. Thank you so much for all the suggestions.
0: Are you is one leading? Do you already have one before you called us?
1: Well, I don't want to say our last name, but it's kind of a play on her last name more so than the first name.
4: Oh, that makes sense.
3: Well, that would help.
2: Well, you really...
0: It's her last name, Loamcoming, because that'd be awesome if it was.
4: That'd be perfect.
0: That's easy. Yeah. Cam Loamcoming is easy for homecoming. That'd be best. It's not. Okay.
1: Yeah. Well, I'll just tell you.
0: No, don't say it. Don't say it. I don't want her to get, like, doxxed or anything.
1: Okay.
0: Okay.
1: But yeah, I like that Cam's your fam, something of that sort, what Amy said.
0: Oh, I think your payphone's about to run out. Right? Did you guys hear that?
4: 30 seconds.
0: Yeah, you have 30 seconds. Okay. Yeah, yeah. Let's keep it in the fam. Vote for Cam, you know, something
4: that's
0: like that.
4: Cool.
0: All right, Amanda, thank you for calling.
1: Yeah, appreciate it. Thank you.
0: All right, bye-bye.

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1: We'll talk about if you let your kids win stuff and when you should stop letting your kids win. And you should actually compete against them fairly. That's the dumb debate of the day. Coming up next.
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0: Bobby Bones, y'all.
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1: Dumb debate of the day. Do you ever let your kid win anything because they're your kid? Like if you play anything, do you let them win? Amy?
4: No.
1: Ever?
4: No.
1: Okay.
4: Can't recall a time that we've done that.
1: That you've ever let your kid win?
4: No.
1: Okay. Lunchbox?
19: I used to.
1: Is there an age threshold?
19: Two.
4: Okay, well, so to be fair, I didn't raise a two-year-old. So when I adopted my kids, they came at 7 and 11.
1: So you just
4: 11.
1: Dominated your adopted kids? That sounds even worse. Well, no. Amy's like, welcome to America, kids. You suck at operation. Get out of here.
19: Well, this is life.
1: Yeah. I know, welcome to America.
4: Okay, but I don't know. I just, you know, just to explain where I'm coming from, they weren't ever two.
19: Good point.
4: You know?
1: Dang, Amy just rocked our kids at Hungry Hungry Hippos and sent them out of the room.
19: Dang.
1: About two?
19: Yeah, because then once you got to teach them how to lose. And then they get upset. Like, we still have problems with them getting upset when we play Uno or, you know, Candyland or anything. And they try to quit. And I'm like, or they get mad. And I'm like, look, man, you lost. It's going to happen in life. You got to learn how to deal with it.
1: And you start that at two, the happen in life lessons?
19: Yeah.
1: Okay. Eddie?
20: Never. I've never let them win at anything. On the contrary, like we play golf now, me and my three younger boys, I offer them $100 if they can beat me every single time. I'm like, the day you beat me, I will pay you $100 because I want them to enjoy it when they actually beat me.
1: I think golf's a little different, though, than if you're playing like
19: Uno.
1: Yeah, or flashcards or something like that.
20: Yeah, but I mean, they beat me like when we play Uno and stuff like that, but I don't let them.
1: What if it's a confidence thing where you're actually letting your kids win something to have confidence?
20: That's interesting.
4: I thought of that.
20: All kids are different. I do have one that probably would just be like, all right, I'm not good, I just quit. But the other three are so competitive that it doesn't hurt them like that. Like, they look at me and be like, no, I'm gonna beat you someday, and they work at it.
4: Yeah, if anything, we had to like teach my daughter not to cheat.
20: That's interesting.
4: I mean, that was the thing. Like, she would like try to do anything. She'd be like, well, technically that's not, and really, yeah, maybe it wasn't, but she'd finagle ways to win.
1: One of my greatest life lessons is from my grandma, because she would teach me how to play cards at a very, very, very young age. And she taught me to play poker. And in poker, once you learn to play, you just win some and you lose some. Like, you're going to win some. And so I just kept wanting to raise the bets. I was having a really bad night against her and she was winning all my money. And so I bet my favorite Cubs hat that I'd saved up to buy and like $8 all on one hand. And she won. And she kept the Cubs hat. She never gave it back. I never got it back in the history of life. And I still think about that because I wanted it back. And she said, you can't. You can't lose and think that someone's going to let you win. That was a harsh lesson, man.
20: But do you remember that? And did it change you?
1: Well, I just said all of those things.
20: So that's my point.
1: Yeah, but I wonder if like 4 or 5 years old is different than I was probably at 10 then.
20: Yeah, I still don't let them win, though.
1: Scuba Steve, what about you and your kids?
21: I kind of like, we touched on the confidence thing, and mostly because I lacked that as a child. So I let my oldest, who's now 8, win until he's about 4 or 5. But then through that, it built the confidence, and he is so freaking good at almost anything he touches when it comes to video games, basketball, learning. And I feel like maybe because I gave him the confidence, he dominates.
1: So what is your recommendation to parents out there dealing with this?
21: I mean, I think you kind of have to, because there is a struggle as well. When you just forget about it, and I'll beat him, and he'll be like, what the heck, man? And I'm like, oh, I didn't let him win. Now I have to deal with this and have this conversation.
1: Oh, I wonder if that's the thing, too. Like, you just don't want to deal with him crying, so you let him win just because you don't want to have the headache and then crying.
21: That's part of that. You're like, I'm too tired to deal with this, so I'm just going to let him win. I don't really care. Mm-hmm. My daughters, though, they're not as competitive, so I don't really have that whole thing with them. They don't really care. They're more into, like, art and hanging out. But it was more with my son. So I feel like give them a chance to win, because it does build the confidence. But then eventually, like, I'll start laying on him a little bit harder. And then now he accepts it because he's older. He's mentally there to take a beat down.
0: deep down.
1: Well, Amy's kids came to America.
20: And showed them?
1: They haven't won since. Amy has dominated them their whole life once they got over here. USA, baby.
3: Bobby Bones. It's the Bobby Bones

0: to save a life inside a burning home. They did not give up. It's an amazing story. Lunchbox has it next in Tell Me Something Good.
1: Bobby Bones. Mr. Bobby Bones.
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1: with Lunchbox.
2: Tell me something good.
3: There was a fire in Pasadena, California. The neighbors heard the dog going, woof, woof, woof. The house is on fire. They call 911. When the fire truck shows up, they bang on the door. No one's answering. So they think, uh-oh, dog's in there by itself. They bust in through the door, and they find Milo the dog unconscious under the table. And Jessica, the firefighter, brings him out, puts him on the oxygen, and for 5 minutes, ooh, ooh, saves the dog, brings him back.
4: But the dog's what initially started the rescue.
3: Yeah, because without the barking, the neighbor would have never heard it, wow. Knew there was a fire, and then they knew the dog was inside.
5: And was the oof, oof CPR on the dog?
4: I don't know. His sound effects confuse me sometimes. At this point, it's kind of like the baby sometimes. The songs that we play in the house, it just becomes white noise.
5: Yeah.
4: I don't hear them.
3: Oxygen.
4: No, I know. I know. Just a lot of sound effects, so I don't
3: like it goes in.
5: Okay.
4: But do a dog. I do oof, oof.
3: Oof, oof.
4: It's
5: almost the same.
4: Yeah, almost the same. Yeah, yeah. Great story, though. We love that. That's what it's all about.
0: That was Tell Me Something Good.

0: This story comes to us from Ohio. Police got a call about 1:30 a.m. A car had left the roadway, hit a stop sign, and came to a stop in someone's yard. They responded. They found a 50-year-old man, and he was intoxicated. And he was blind.
1: What?
0: He was blind.
1: Yeah, but why? Was he so drunk he thought he could drive?
0: Apparently so. Didn't have a license and was borrowing a friend's car.
1: Okay, legally blind? Legally blind.
0: I
1: mean,
0: it says blind. I don't know.
1: Got to be legally blind. I don't think you're not getting out of the driveway if you're fully blind.
2: Like where he can see a little bit. But... like
1: my right eye, I'm legally blind. I have 8% vision. If I were to close my left eye and only have my right eye, I can see very rough shapes and a little bit of color and a little bit of light. Could I drive? No, but yes. I could get in a car and see. There's no way the dude's full on 100% blind driving that car. Right? He's probably legally blind.
3: Yeah, it's got to be.
2: Because like if you're blind.
1: You don't get out of the driveway. You don't get in the key.
2: Exactly. You can't even start the car.
1: That's crazy though. Okay.
0: I'm Lunchbox. That's your bonehead story of the day. Come on,
4: Bobby Bones.
1: Tonight on NBC, the new season of The Voice is here with an epic 3-night premiere. Fan favorites Adam Levine and Kelly Clarkson take on country superstar Riley Greene and the legendary Queen Latifah. Get ready for one wild ride. 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
1: Is there a time when you should stop having like a big birthday party and just like settle it for a dinner? Is there an age? Like when are you adult and then you're not having birthday parties?
3: Well, but as an adult, you still can have a milestone birthday like 50.
1: Okay. You can have whatever you want. I'm just asking. Patrick Mahomes had a 31st birthday celebration, like a party. And so what age typically is it? Okay, we're just going to do dinner with friends more than let's have a party.
0: First thing that popped in my head was 30.
2: Yeah, 32. I thought that.
0: That's the first one. I was like, 30 is about the age when it's not blowouts anymore. It's more just dinner and...
1: But 30 is a milestone age, though. So right. Maybe 31.
2: Interesting.
1: Because I do think milestones... We were going to Vegas this past weekend. I ran into a friend and they were going... Like 7 of them were going over because it was one of their friend's 50th birthday. So they're flying over. They were doing Vegas for 3 days because of his 50th birthday. And they were bright-eyed and bushy-tailed on the way over. We got on the same flight the way back. Pfft, hoodies up, sunglasses on. They were destroyed. So I'm with Amy. I think milestones are always good. But they're...
0: I don't even think 30 is a milestone. 50, milestone. 21, milestone. 30...
2: Are the 10s not milestones?
3: I think
2: milestones?
3: Anytime you transfer into a new decade, right. Like you're no longer in your 20s.
0: 40, yes, because you're over the hill. 30, like from 21 to 40.
1: You just like read a balloon back. Like that's not scientific proof. It's just like you just read
0: that was the old joke for years. Yeah, I still remember my parents turning 40 and being like, holy crap, they're ancient.
3: Lordy, lordy, look who's 40.
1: Yeah. Yes. You're just reading balloons back, not really. But okay, you can have whatever age you want.
0: It's 30.
1: You?
2: 30, because I feel like 20s too, man. We went hard. Like, let's do parties, kegs. And then 30, you're just like, hey, you guys, settle down a little bit. Let's just do dinner.
1: You?
3: I mean, I was probably just doing, I can't remember the last party I had. 21?
1: I mean, I would say kids.
3: Oh, wow.
0: What?
3: Your teenage years?
1: No. Once you have kids.
2: Yeah,
1: the party's in.
2: So it's not like a certain year.
1: Yeah, I don't know if we assign a year.
3: It's just like after you've
1: like the party
3: made children.
1: It transitions to them. Like the party should always exist until you have kids and it transitions from you to them.
2: That's
1: if you
2: true.
1: Never have kids, you can have a 75-year-old party, but no kids. Like it gets passed down at some point and you don't get it back. That's what I would say. But also you can do whatever the heck you want. Too old or totally fine, okay? Asking your parents for money at your age right now.
3: They're dead.
1: Oh, well, I know. I'm talking about in general. Amy. Yeah. My dad left and my mom's dead too.
3: I wish I could call him and ask for money.
2: Everyone's like, my mom doesn't have money, dude.
1: Yeah.
2: Okay. I give her money, dude.
3: Yeah. Okay. I wouldn't know. I don't think me at 45, if my parents were here, I should be asking them for money.
1: Eddie?
2: Yeah, I didn't know.
1: But didn't you take a car from your parents recently?
2: Easy. Not recently. That was... Yeah. Seven years ago. 10 years ago.
3: Yeah.
2: And my dad gifted me that
3: car. And
2: Eddie
3: took over the payments.
4: That's the same thing.
2: And thank you, Amy. I did take over the payments.
1: Okay, I'm just trying not to have any sort of hypocrisy here. Lunchbox, would you ask your parents for money now?
4: No chance. Okay. Too old.
1: And like Amy did.
4: Oh, my gosh.
1: How about going to a music festival like on your own? We went for work. Huh. But like going to a music festival.
3: With friends?
1: At your age now, just going, yeah.
3: Yeah, that's fine.
4: Too old.
1: I think too old.
2: Yeah, I think we're too old.
3: Really?
1: Music festivals like multiple days, parking.
2: And kids. Like,
1: yeah.
2: The people that go there, they're pretty young now, Amy.
4: The age when that's appropriate, 25.
3: Oh.
1: No, I'd say 35. 37, I think. 37.
4: A 37-year-old can go by themselves?
1: Well, no, with your friends, like as a person.
4: No, you said by yourself.
1: No, going to a festival just with, not because of work.
4: Oh.
1: Like, when would you ever go by? No.
3: Yeah. Like
1: for leisure, for your own leisure, for yourself.
3: Yeah. Mm-hmm.
2: I have no desire.
3: I have no desire. I think it could be fun.
1: Having a roommate.
3: Ooh. I mean, if it helps with the bills, I love it.
1: When do you think you age out of having a roommate? What age should you not have a roommate anymore?
3: My mom had roommates.
1: Yeah, I think there's a time when you can get old enough to get roommates again.
3: Like Golden Girls style?
1: Yeah. I think up until a point,
2: got it.
1: You can have roommates, but then what's too old to have a roommate?
4: Hey, Ray, how old were you when you lived with me? How old was I?
7: I was 31.
1: That's too old.
4: 33.
2: And you guys hated that.
1: I think.
3: Yeah, but they were single.
1: Okay. So, what does that mean? They're bringing chicks back? No.
3: No, but I mean, it's just like, why not have a roommate?
1: But if you're single and you meet girls and you have a roommate and you met somebody out, you have a roommate and you're lame.
3: Okay.
4: I don't think so.
3: I feel like young 30s is fine.
4: Yeah, I do too.
1: I don't.
3: Well, of course you have to think it. You did it.
1: Yeah, you have to think it.
2: You lived that, man.
3: Yeah. You lived that life.
4: I did live that life, dude. It was great.
1: What's the age? I'm going to say 30.
2: Yeah, I'll go 30.
1: I would almost go late 20s, but
3: I'll go 35.
1: Posting a birthday countdown on social media.
2: Oh, my God.
3: For yourself?
1: Yeah.
3: No. Never.
2: Never.
3: Ever. Okay, maybe if you're
1: That's very much a female thing.
4: For sure.
3: But I don't even know.
2: I was thinking of my sister. My sister would totally do that.
3: Oh, I don't know any women that would do that.
1: Getting upset when someone unfollows you.
3: Forever and ever now. Yeah.
1: Why?
3: I'm sensitive to rejection.
1: Yeah. I don't know that we can age out of that one. Getting upset.
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1: 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I'll tell you why and why I don't think they should be. 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

0: I was telling you about that monster, the Lizzie Borden story on Netflix, and it's about the story of Lizzie Borden, and, you know, she supposedly murdered her mom and her dad with an axe, and that saying was Lizzie Borden chopped her mom up with 40 wax and had some fun, and then when her dad found out, 41. Right. I don't remember what it was.
1: I'm glad you don't remember this.
2: That's terrible.
0: Lizzie Borden took an axe and gave her mother 40 wax, and when she was done, she gave her father 41. That's dirt. That's a dark rhyme.
2: Is that a nursery rhyme? Like, that's...
1: I guess it was really 40 for her mom and 41 for her dad?
0: I'm going to let you watch the series?
1: No, I don't want to.
0: Okay, I'm not telling you, though, because it's a spoiler.
2: And Amy, it sounds like it's right up your alley.
3: Yeah.
2: Like, you love this stuff.
3: You love these murder mystery.
1: I don't...
0: Why people are so upset about it is they're treating it like it's a Marvel movie.
2: Oh.
0: Because it's Lizzie Borden. She's a murderer. Look, it's a great movie. Here's my rule on this. If it happened before 1900, dude, do whatever you want with
2: it. Let it rip.
0: Yeah, let it rip. Make it as many fireworks and cartoons and sensationalize it. It doesn't feel real.
1: Mm-hmm.
0: If it's before 1900, I do not care. And this is 1892. Mm-hmm. It just misses.
1: Also, Eddie, to your point, or Lunchbox, whoever said it, like, if this were to be some housewife in Texas that did it last week, I'd be totally into the true crime documentary.
2: But the
1: something
2: fact that
1: about
2: it's old?
1: The 1800s, it's like freaking me out.
0: To me, it's the opposite.
2: Yeah,
0: where
2: I'm saying
0: it was so long ago. Yeah. If our TVs didn't have color on them, it doesn't even feel real.
2: It's like Jack the Ripper, right? Like,
0: yeah,
2: that
0: like,
2: sounds cool to
0: hilarious
2: me.
0: Hilarious name. Great marketing department that got Jack the Ripper going.
2: When in reality, it's terrible what he
0: awful.
2: Did.
0: Awful. Really awful. Before 1900s, run with it. Mm. So, getting pretty good reviews, though. I will watch it. I've just been eating up the books recently. But you're not interested, huh?
1: Not really. And it has to be the time frame.
0: Aren't there famous people in this as well? Like the like actors?
2: Cast?
0: Like, yeah. Like, I think it's Ella Beattie is Lizzie Borden. Charlie Hummin is Andrew Borden. I know him. Billy Lord is Emma Borden. Who is Rebecca Hall? I don't know her. Anyway, everybody go watch it. Hey, the Bobby Bones Show. And now, Wasted on You from Morgan Wallen.

0: We got a guy who busted out the pepper spray in a movie theater coming up because someone wouldn't get off their phone. We also have a 13-year-old that's getting his master's degree, and if we would even want that life. All right, that's all coming up. Get your Bobby Bones
1: on. 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
0: This 13-year-old is going for a master's degree at NYU. Here you go.
21: 1590 on the SAT at just 10 years old, a high school diploma at 11, and now Joe is working toward his undergraduate degree, surrounded by students more than twice his age.
22: Shot like a double glance, like, wait, what?
21: At 13 years old, he's been accepted to an NYU master's program.
22: It's not like I was shot out the womb knowing literally everything I know. I have to learn it.
21: Now, Joe still has to finish his undergrad degree. He plans on graduating in May of 2027. Then he will attend NYU.
0: What do you think about this kid? You feel...
1: I like him.
23: I feel bad for him.
0: Okay, Amy, you go first.
1: He seems cool. I don't... He seems normal, regular. I guess he's brilliant, but he also sounds like a normal kid. Which is big.
23: No, he sounds like, oh my gosh, he has no life and all he's going to do is study... Probably doesn't have friends.
1: He made a little out the womb joke.
0: I would think you don't have friends, not because you're a loser, but because you can't connect with people that are also 13 years old if you have this high mental capacity.
1: Yeah, you're.
23: But I feel bad for him. Like, he is going to go to college. He's not going to have the typical college experience.
0: But he wouldn't be able to do it even if he didn't. My point is, if he's so smart, he's not going to be able to connect with kids in his grade or his age anyway. So why not at least put him around people where he can connect?
24: Listen, so is he going to hang out with a bunch of adults?
23: Right. When they're coming up to me, some 13-year-old's on campus like, hey, dude, you want to grab lunch?
0: I don't think that's going to happen. But and you can't go to frat parties.
24: Right.
0: But I don't know. We got a 1590 out of 1600.
1: I mean, I'd
0: SAT.
1: Take it. Honestly,
24: I know. To be that smart, I'll take it.
23: I would not. No.
0: You don't want to be that smart. You are choosing.
23: I would never choose to be that smart if I go to college at 13. No, thank you. Loser.
0: I definitely don't think loser.
24: No, winner.
0: Like, I'm a little jealous.
1: Me too.
23: If they came to you and said, hey, man, we're going to make you really smart, but that means you got to go to college at 13 years old, would you have done it?
24: Yes. That'd be a head start on life.
1: Yeah.
0: His journey is even more remarkable because he battled leukemia.
1: Wow.
0: And he was put in special ed classes because he thought so different. And he had Tourette's.
24: Wow.
23: He was in special ed?
0: Well, he was so gifted, they thought something was wrong. But he was so smart, he could not connect. He got so bored, he did nothing.
23: Got it. So he shouldn't have been in special ed.
24: Right.
1: Correct.
0: Yes.
24: He got moved.
0: Yeah.
23: You know what's another crazy thing?
0: What?
23: You know who Jamal Charles is?
0: The football player.
23: You know he was in the Special Olympics?
0: So Jamal Charles, Amy, played at Texas. He was basically the fastest guy in the NFL, played for the Kansas City Chiefs.
23: Yeah.
24: He's awesome.
0: Great running back. What?
23: He was in the Special Olympics.
0: How so?
23: I guess he had, I don't know what he had.
0: He also could have been in the Olympics because he was such a fast runner.
23: Right.
24: But no, what, was he handicapped or something? Or
23: no, I think he had ADHD or...
0: Former Kansas City Chiefs running back Jamal Charles discovered his athletic talent and won a gold medal in track and field at the Special Olympics when he was 10 years old.
24: Huh.
0: So...
24: Because he had ADHD?
0: 10's different, though, than 17.
1: Right.
0: Yeah, diagnosed with a severe learning and reading disability in the third grade, he faced severe bullying and used special education classes that connected him to local events.
1: That's great.
0: I don't think at 10, that's as if he was 17 and he was dominating high school and then he goes, that feels a bit different.
24: And obviously he was dominating, right? Like Special Olympics.
0: But he won a gold.
1: He was 10.
0: No, but he won a gold.
24: But, yeah. Yeah.
0: Yeah.
24: Of course he won the gold.
0: Yeah, he won a gold. Anyway, I hope this kid does great things.
1: He will.
0: That's from CBS New York. Come on.

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1: A mom-to-be thought she'd been scammed out of everything on her baby registry. But what happened next? Shocking. In a good way. Amy has it next in our segment called Tell Me Something Good.
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0: Should you let your kid win at games because they're your kid? Or do you just keep beating them until they can actually win? We talk about that. Also, some Giving Tuesday. Also, a health update from Lunchbox over his, you know, big podcast for today. We're not even done with the show, obviously. So all you have to do is go over and search for it. 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
2: Tell me something good.
3: Podcaster Alex Cooper was clearing a bunch of moms' baby lists. She's pregnant herself, so it's something she wanted to do to give back. And this one pregnant woman, Molly Pompilio, she thought Alex Cooper cleared her entire list. Her registry was bought. Everything was clicked and purchased, and she thought, oh, this is so cool. Well, turns out it was just a mean prank. I guess people saw Alex Cooper was doing that, and they went around and started fake clearing people's registries.
4: So if you just put something in a cart, it then disappears from the list.
3: Yeah.
4: So they carted everything out.
3: So she thought everything was bought, and Alex did it, and she was part of this generous act of kindness. And she went online and was telling people, actually, nothing got bought. This must be some prank that some kids or mean people are doing. And then everyone around just was like, hey, well, we want to clear your registry. So tons of people from 21 different states, two countries, purchased her entire registry for her.
4: That's terrible.
3: It's so rude. Such a terrible prank. And I'm trying to figure out if it's like lame older men or mean older women or just teenagers that are rude.
5: Could be all three.
4: A group of all three together that is accumulated. No. Well, someone fake bought me the new iPhone. And then it turns out it's not true. So if anybody wants to go fund me the new iPhone, I'm just sad about it over here. I thought someone bought it for me, but they didn't.
5: Dang.
4: That's a good story that they bought all that stuff for her.
3: Yeah.
4: All right, good job. That's what it's all about.
0: That was Tell Me Something Good.

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9: And now the morning corny.
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2: How did the farmer find his missing cow?
9: How did the farmer find his missing cow?
2: He tracked her down.
9: Tractor.
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9: Got it.
10: That was the morning corny.
9: Good one.
6: Bones.
9: Let's play Brooks and Dunn. Neon Moon.

0: All right, voicemail.
1: That lady who called in about Lunchbox. I will agree with her. I used to dislike Lunchbox so much. And after 12 years, Lunchbox has really grown on me. He's really funny. His bits are hilarious. And he also doesn't apologize for who he truly is. And that's beautiful. Love you. Love you guys. Bye.
2: There you have it. He's beautiful. A 12-year acquired taste. If you will hang with us for 12 years, you will too understand Lunchbox. All right, next one.
3: Hi, I listen to the podcast where Eddie's talking about his boys reading. Eddie, stop with the dyslexia or whatever it's called that you're not reading. You just don't like to read. There's a lot of people that have it that read just fine because they practice. You're just too lazy to practice and learn it to read. Love the show. Bye.
2: Now, she's talking about your dyslexia.
4: Mm-hmm, which is not really fair that she's saying all that, but go ahead.
2: Well, you look at Amy who has dyslexia. She's reading like she's... You know, she getting paid for it.
4: Yeah. But I mean, I was medically diagnosed. The person came in here.
2: Well, you're what?
4: Medically diagnosed?
5: Wait.
2: Who says no? Diagnosed?
4: Oh, is
5: he
4: it
5: does. He does. He's
2: okay.
5: But also, Eddie, that's when I was diagnosed.
2: Yeah, she was diagnosed as well.
5: At the same time.
2: You are making an excuse. I don't care if you read or not. Although we've been doing an experiment with Eddie where every day during the show I give him 15 minutes with a book that I've recommended. He goes into my office and reads for 15 minutes. Just isolated. Nobody can bother you.
4: Yep.
2: And you've been feeling what?
4: Lovely. Like, relaxed. I'm reading. And I enjoy it. It's kind of crazy that I actually like reading.
2: Looks like you're about two-thirds of the way through the old book there.
4: I'm almost done. 20 pages, maybe.
2: That's like, it?
4: That's it.
2: Can't wait to hear about it.
4: And then we're moving on to the next book.
2: And then we'll get you a personal pan pizza from Pizza Hut if you answer the questions
4: right. I got
2: to
4: take the test first, yeah.
2: So, this is pretty cool. Do you see this?
5: It's a monster truck?
2: Yes. Do you see the picture on the top?
5: But you?
4: Mm-hmm. It says Monster Jam, and that's you?
2: Mm-hmm.
5: Do you have your own truck?
6: Wow. Yeah.
2: Yes. So this is my Monster Jam St. Jude truck.
5: Oh, that's
2: so
5: cool.
2: Me and a patient that I've worked with there designed this truck.
4: No way.
2: Yeah, and there's only 5,000 of these. So in Monster Jam, it's in the package. Like when you go to Toys R Us or Walmart, it's just hanging off the little display. So it's in the plastic. And Monster Jam will donate $20 from each of these to St. Jude Children's Research Hospital.
5: Oh, wow.
4: Dude, that is really cool.
2: Yeah, it's pretty cool. So you can get them. There's only 5,000 of them at shop.monsterjam.com. And on the box, like, well, I have one for everybody.
4: What? Oh. We all get one?
5: Okay.
2: You get a truck. You get a truck. You get
5: a
2: truck.
5: Okay, there's little music notes on it. This is cute. See, I
2: She designed the art on it.
5: Okay.
4: And what did you do?
2: Okayed it.
5: He was like, yeah, I like the red.
2: And on the back, no, you see my stuff on the back with the guitar, my name on the back. And then I signed the box, except not...
7: You didn't sign this.
2: Look in the bottom.
7: Oh, there it is.
4: Oh, wow. You did sign it.
2: Yeah.
7: Wow.
2: Yeah. So.
4: Do we have to pay for this one?
2: No, you got it.
4: Okay. Ours is free.
2: And it's not out of the 5,000. There's still 5,000 up. But it all goes to St. Jude. You can have this as a collectible.
4: That's amazing.
2: Mm-hmm.
5: Her name's Madeline Kate.
2: That's correct.
5: That's cute.
2: So, yeah, it's up. Now, yes, Lunchbox.
7: Can I get two more? Because I got three kids.
2: No, if you want to pay for them.
4: The thing is, when you have multiple kids, is if you give one.
7: Then
2: keep it for yourself.
4: Good point. I'll do that.
2: Yeah, shop.monsterjam.com. 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So, yeah, pretty cool. I just wanted it to be white with, like, red accent, as you can see on the top, the St. Jude. Mm-hmm. And then I'm on the back with my guitar and name.
4: And it has red wheels and everything.
2: Yeah, I had some, like I said, she did the art. 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
38: Yeah.
2: A guy pulled out pepper spray and shot somebody with it because they wouldn't get off their phone in a movie theater, which I would not do that, but like I get it, but I would not do that. And so he was arrested. Now, play this clip, please.
1: Police taking Matthew Ware into custody Tuesday night at the AMC 16 Theater. They say he got upset and pepper sprayed another moviegoer who was using his cell phone during the movie. Two other moviegoers experienced irritation and had to go to the hospital. Ware was booked into jail on suspicion of misdemeanor battery.
2: Like, I felt that, but you can't do that. Like, I felt that. I could get it. When I go to the theater, you don't have to be talking on your phone. If you have it up and lit up in a dark room, I get so mad. I get even more mad if you're talking because that means you care about nobody but yourself. You think that you are so important that you can talk in a movie and ruin everybody else's movie experience. Same thing when your phone's lit up. Like, you're a bad person. You're a bad person because it's more than just that movie. It's that you think you're more important than everybody else and you have no consideration. I want to pepper spray this person now too. I've now put myself in such a rage. Yes.
3: Or you just have like zero
4: awareness. That's what I
3: do. Situational awareness.
2: But if you don't have the awareness of that, you're not a good person because you don't care enough.
4: No, some people are just born that way, dude.
2: No.
4: I have some of those.
2: If you're saying you don't have the awareness in a theater.
3: They haven't matured into it yet. There's still hope.
2: No.
3: I don't think it makes you a bad person.
4: Right.
2: I do think it makes you a bad person.
3: Why
2: you can't say
3: that
2: because you can say that about anybody not caring about anything and just go, oh, it's just awareness. They're born like that. No, you could.
3: Phone in a movie theater doesn't equal bad person.
2: But it equals they probably are bad in other ways as well.
4: Are you able to ignore the light?
2: They have no consideration for anybody else.
4: Are you able
2: I want to pepper spray you guys right now
5: you
2: for thinking
5: you can't ignore
2: this.
5: That light. That light is too bright.
4: Like, there's no chance you can ignore it?
3: You're acting like phone in the theater is like equals sociopath.
2: It does. It represents something much bigger than what it actually is. It does.
4: Okay. Terrorists.
2: Yeah. Guantanamo. No. You go to Guantanamo if you're that.
3: Yeah.
2: That clip is from NBC Los Angeles. I shushed a guy in a movie because he would not
3: saw kid.
2: Me. Mm-hmm. Well, it's going to be the end of the story. Thanks for running it.
3: Oh, sorry. Well, I thought I'd say, I thought you were trying to.
2: No, I was going to tell a story about how I thought it was a dude. Now I was all thinking I was going to fight somebody at the end. The lights come on. He's 11.
3: Sorry.
2: There you go.
3: Story right. Shine.
7: Bobby Bones.
2: Let's play Cole Swindell. She had me at Hits Carolina.

0: Bobby wanted to know if Jason Aldean's kids think he's cool.
1: Do your kids think you're cool?
2: I don't know.
1: They've gotten older, so now they kind of see what's really going on.
2: Yeah, I mean, I think they get it. You know, it's just different. I mean, when they're your kids, I mean, your dad, you may do something cool, but, you know, at the end of the day, they don't care. I mean, they don't know any different. To them, it's very normal and, you know, whatever. So I hope they think I'm cool, and part of the legacy I want to leave is for them and their families and all that stuff. And so if they don't think it's cool yet, I hope they will at some point. Yeah.

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2: Lunchbox is irritated at his wife because she keeps buying something off of Facebook Marketplace. We'll talk about that. And then Amy was on a flight and something awkward was happening in her row and she did nothing about it. Should she have? We'll talk about those things coming up next.
0: Ashley McBride once explained to Bobby why she puts her familiar songs early in her show set.
3: So we start with a statement and whatever that statement is. And I like the statement to be, you've arrived. And that's usually very loud.
2: So you want to come hard and loud and
3: right.
2: Yeah.
3: That way, if you weren't in your seat, that's not my fault. But then a couple songs in, especially if they're like, is this the girl that like leaves lights on all the time in her house, especially where food is prepared? If we hit it hard at the beginning with a rock song, I do want to give you a mid-tempo that you're super familiar with in the first three or four.
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14: Yeah.
2: We were on a flight going to Las Vegas over the weekend, and Amy said there was an older lady. Was she sitting in front of you or behind you?
20: On my row.
2: Oh, she was beside you.
20: Mm-hmm.
2: That she was doing an Eddie where she had her headphones in, but she didn't know it was coming through her phone out loud.
14: Oh, no, I've definitely done that.
20: She had an iPad and these big headphones, and they would be like big headphones that would noise cancel probably, but she didn't have them plugged in all the way or something. So the sound was coming out of her iPad. And the other girl on my row, we just didn't have the heart to tell her. So we just sat through it.
14: Here's the deal with that. So with the airplane noise, you think that it's like even your headphones, like, gosh, it's so loud in here that my headphones. So you turn it up all the way on your phone so you can hear a little bit of it and you think it's coming out of your headphones.
2: What do you do in the situation if you see that happening to someone? I think I tell them.
14: They want to be told.
2: Not in an angry way of, hey, turn that down. Because now, at the beginning of the flight, at least on our Southwest flight, they said, don't play anything out loud on your devices.
14: Mm-hmm.
2: Like, they say that as part of the announcement.
20: Yeah, that was crazy that we actually got that announcement, and then she did this.
14: But she didn't know. She didn't know.
20: She was 80-something years old, I'm sure.
2: I think I would have leaned over and said, hey, I don't know if, because she had headphones in. I don't think you, it's not coming through your headphones. Would you like me to help you connect that?
20: Yeah.
2: It felt too awkward for you?
20: It felt so awkward.
14: I'm telling you, someone that has done that.
2: You did yours in the grocery store, though, with AirPods in, and everybody had to be looking at you.
14: People want to be told, like, hey, you're wearing headphones, so you probably want to hear in your headphones. It's not coming through there.
20: Like, it's like, I want to be told if my flashlight's on my phone.
14: That's so embarrassing,
20: it's
14: dude.
20: The worst of
2: or there's toilet paper on the bottom of your shoe.
20: Your flashlight's on. Well, yeah, that can happen at any age. I feel like something happens. We hit a certain age where suddenly our flashlight comes on our phone and we can't get it.
14: No, but
20: off.
14: That's not fair because I've seen kids with flashlight on too, but that's not embarrassing.
20: Yeah.
2: I don't really do the flashlight thing.
21: You don't accidentally hit it in your pocket?
14: It's an accident. You've never done that?
2: I won't say never, but no, not to where I think, oh, I'm now flashlight guy.
20: Oh, man, I'm flashlight menu girl now at a restaurant.
2: Oh, I do that, but that's me turning it on purpose.
14: Yeah, that's our eyes.
2: Yeah, okay. That's
20: I know, but that just, I feel old when I do that.
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2: Let's play John Morgan. Here is Kid Myself.

0: me something good.
1: Firefighters had just minutes to save a life inside a burning home. 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It's an amazing story. Lunchbox has it next in Tell Me Something Good.
2: Blake Shelton spoke to Bobby about the pros and cons of fame.
3: I liked it at first. I thought it was fun. I couldn't believe, like, you know, there was a paparazzi guy waiting outside our gate, and or if we tried to go through an airport or whatever, these people were follow taking pictures and stuff. And right when I did the voice is also right when Miranda and I got married, and so there was this extra layer of it just kept piling on more reasons to have more attention, you know. And then it became not so fun after a few years of that, and you kind of revert, start not leaving the house as much, and you reconsider, like, well, I wanted to go to the store, but not today.
4: Yeah. The Bobby Bones Show.
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2: Tell me something good.
3: There was a fire in Pasadena, California. The neighbors heard the dog going, woof, woof, woof. The house is on fire. They call 911. When the fire truck shows up, they bang on the door. No one's answering. So they think, uh-oh, dog's in there by itself. They bust in through the door, and they find Milo the dog unconscious under the table. And Jessica, the firefighter, brings him out, puts him on the oxygen, and for 5 minutes, ooh, ooh, saves the dog, brings him back.
4: But the dog's what initially started the rescue.
3: Yeah, because without the barking, the neighbor would have never heard it, wow. Knew there was a fire, and then they knew the dog was inside.
5: And was the oof, oof CPR on the dog?
4: I don't know. His sound effects confuse me sometimes. At this point, it's kind of like the baby sometimes. The songs that we play in the house, it just becomes white noise.
5: Yeah.
4: I don't hear them.
3: Oxygen.
4: No, I know. I know. Just a lot of sound oof, effects, oof, so I don't.
3: Like it goes in.
5: Okay.
4: But do a dog.
3: Oof, oof.
4: I do oof, oof.
3: Oof.
4: It's
5: almost the same.
4: Yeah, almost the same. Yeah, yeah. Great story, though. We love that. That's what it's all about.
0: That was Tell Me Something Good.

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5: Bobby Bones.
2: Yeah. Eddie says Lunchbox is a terrible husband because it's unsafe for Lunchbox's wife to do.
8: That is crazy. Because I overheard him talking to someone, and he said that his wife was selling something on Facebook Marketplace, and she was going to go somewhere 45 minutes away to go buy or sell something. I don't remember what it was. And he was sending her alone, like by herself in the middle of nowhere, 45 minutes away. I'm like, dude, you're not going to take her? You're not going to go with her in case something bad happens?
2: Okay.
9: Yeah, she was buying a lamp off of Facebook Marketplace. She has an addiction. Where she does this, she keeps buying stuff. We have 26 lamps in our house now.
8: But that's not the point.
9: And I am done driving out of my way with her to go do this. We drove an hour to get a coffee table. It was the second coffee table she has purchased. So now we have two coffee tables for one space. And I'm done with it. And she wanted to go buy a lamp. And she said it's 45 minutes away. I said, you're on your own. Have fun. Let me know when you get back.
2: Is that safe, though?
9: I think it is.
8: It sounds like just because she has an addiction to buying this stuff, you're okay with her getting
9: murdered. I mean, she goes to the grocery store and buys stuff.
2: Yeah, but that's different than a one-on-one.
5: Yeah.
8: Like, where's she meeting these people?
9: She was meeting that dude at a gas station.
8: That dude.
5: At a gas station? You need to go.
9: No. Why am I? No.
8: Because she can get hurt, man.
9: I am not going to spend my whole day going to buy a lamp that I don't care about.
5: Technically, 45 plus 45. I mean,
9: that's an hour and a half.
8: It's not all day.
9: Traffic, two hours.
2: Too many lamps.
9: Too many lamps. Too many everything.
5: I love lamps.
2: You can't. I thought you put your foot down. I thought you wore the pants.
9: She wants to buy it. It's her money. I don't care. But we have lamps everywhere. And then this is what happens. She sees a lamp. That is the perfect lamp. Then gets it. And guess what happens a week later? Sees a different lamp. That is the perfect lamp.
8: What happens to the old lamp?
9: It just moves to the side in a pile. Mm.
2: You got a pile of lamps at your house?
9: Pile of lamp.
2: That's the weirdest pile I ever heard of.
9: I got four different lampshades that she bought to put on different lamps that don't get used. I have two coffee tables. It's unbelievable. So, yes, did I send her on her own? Yes, I did. If she's going to keep doing it, she's going to keep going on her own.
8: Why don't you put your foot down with the buying instead of sending her on her own?
9: Whatever. If she wants to buy it, buy it. But I'm not going with you.
2: Do you guys still put your dirty clothes in the bathtub?
9: Yep.
2: Okay, just checking. Okay.
8: That's crazy.
5: Yeah,

0: Cody Johnson told Bobby the story about his former merch guy joining the band.
1: Seth was actually selling merch for us before we moved him to piano.
2: How did you find out he could play?
1: Well, we recorded The Painter, and we were overseas opening for Luke Combs on our Australia and New Zealand tour. And I was like, man, there's just so much piano in The Painter. Like, we've got to find a piano player. And he just nonchalantly says, I play piano. I'm like, what do you mean you play piano? He's like, well, I don't like play, but I can play it. And I'm like, show me. And so we go to Luke's keys player and get his keyboard, and he starts playing. And I'm like, when were you going to bring this up? He's like, I was just trying not to be too intrusive, you know, but I overheard you. And 2 nights later, he was on stage with us.
3: Yeah. The Bobby Bones Show.

0: Dierks Bentley flexed on Bobby?
1: Tell me some books you've read, because I probably read them.
2: Dang.
1: War and Peace. I finished that yesterday.
2: We have to save that clip because someone's saying to me, hey, what books have you read? I've probably read them is the funniest, most aggressive. It's the best clip ever.
3: Yeah. The Bobby Bones Show.
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2: Yeah.
0: A few Dolly stories to pass along. TMZ had the story that she went to Germany for some experimental cancer treatment. So all quietly, because most people didn't even know that she had cancer. And so the last year of her life, she traveled to Frankfurt for experimental treatment and took a week, said it restored some of her strength, and they had assumed that it worked. Mm. And that it also may have worked in extending.
3: Yeah.
0: So that's number one. Number two is what's happening with Dolly's estate. I don't know. I guess they're fighting over it.
3: Oof.
0: Well, so they fired her nephew, the one who put the message out about her dying. So that's how we found out. It was him going, hey, I have bad news. My aunt Dolly has passed away. And so from TMZ, he's been fired as Dolly's chief of security. And first you go, well, she's not here, so.
3: Right.
2: Doesn't need.
0: But it's that. Also like her properties.
3: Oh, okay. So there's still stuff that needs securing?
0: TMZ reports Siever was sent a termination notice, immediately dismissing him and his security companies from every Dolly property. Replacement guards have since taken control of the Legends main Nashville home museum, downtown residence, and warehouse. Siever and his team blame Parton's longtime manager and Pinnacle Bank, saying they are dismayed by the unexpected and so far unexplained actions. So it just sounds like there's a little battle brewing there.
3: Hmm.
0: And then the other is they did go 6-0 on voting to change the Nashville airport to the Dolly airport.
2: Nice.
0: So I guess it'd be DPA if they do the letters.
3: Dolly
0: no, DPI. Wait, no. No. What is A though here? It's BNA now.
3: Is it
2: airport?
3: Airport?
4: Yeah.
0: But I think it'd be like international. A lot of them are I's.
2: What's the B?
0: Here?
2: Yeah.
4: The person's name?
3: Yeah, I looked it up one time. Okay. I can't remember.
0: Oh, it is?
3: Yeah.
4: I
3: don't know.
4: And I think the N is the international.
0: That's no, that would weird. Be I, huh? It's Berryfield International is what it's BNA stands for, Berryfield International.
2: Okay, so the N is international.
4: Yeah.
3: Well, sometimes it's I.
0: But there's an F.
3: What?
4: But that's his like
0: Berryfield
4: International.
0: How does the N stand for international?
2: Those well, codes so, are so weird.
3: So sorry. What happened? I mean, I get it. I want it to be Dolly Airport for sure, but.
0: Yeah, DPA. Let's just go with that. Dolly Parton Airport.
3: This Barry guy just gets the boot or what?
0: He was a West Point graduate, a World War I veteran. That's
2: no,
0: a great point.
2: Dang.
0: This poor guy. Yeah. Oh. Family's proud I mean, of his service. He did America right.
3: For years, it's been his airport.
0: Yeah, I never looked at it from that perspective.
2: Hmm.
0: He was a West Point graduate, World War I veteran, and administrator for the Works Progress Administration, who oversaw the airfield's initial construction.
3: Oh, okay. Maybe he can have a little lounge or something.
0: The yeah. original airport was the the NIA, Nashville International Airport, in 1988. So, but I don't know what they're going to change the letters to, but that's what's up. That's from CBS News. So some Dolly news to pass along there. Also, if you guys want to hop in, hit us up, 877-77-BOBBY. 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Luke Bryan now. Bobby Bone Show.

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1: Dancing with the Stars is tonight, and it's viral hits night. And they start voting as soon as the show starts. This is just me going, this is not a dance competition, because they need you to vote before people dance. Because they need you to vote when the show starts for your favorite person before they even dance. I did an interview yesterday with a podcast. I went and I did the Like a Farmer podcast. I'm not a farmer, but...
2: It's called Like a Farmer?
1: Mm-hmm.
2: Okay.
1: Pretty popular podcast. Yeah. And so I sit in and I do an hour and, you know, I have Morgan with me. And I finish and she said, do you want to leave the Dancing with the Stars thing in? I said, what do you mean? She goes, well, you said you hate their fans.
3: Oh.
1: And I said, no. I said, what I said was they hate me, so I hate them back.
2: Okay. That's saying you hate them.
1: No. I said the hardcore Dancing with the Stars fans hate me.
2: Right.
1: So I hate them back.
2: Yes. That's you saying you hate them.
1: No, no, no. I said.
2: No, no. I see Morgan's point. You're saying.
1: And I said, you can do whatever you want. Like when I finish, you're my protector. And normally when I go do interviews, I just say, you can leave it all. But I said, if you think you should pull it, you can pull that part. So I'm not sure if they're going to pull it or not. I don't even know when the episode's going to come out, but it's not a dance competition. This is right here, proof. They want you to vote before people dance. You're just voting on your favorite. So stick that in your pipe and smoke it.
2: Yeah, because really, we should have to watch everybody dance.
1: Yes, and then evaluate them by their dance.
2: Yeah.
3: But then how long is that voting going to, like, how long is it going to take them to count all that votes?
1: Well, by the end of the show, they kick someone off.
3: Okay.
4: Really?
1: Yeah.
3: That's why they have to get the votes.
4: Well, I thought they would do it the next day.
1: Nah, I don't think they did two episodes now. Just the initial week. Yeah. Yeah. Tell me it's a dance competition now.
3: Can't.
1: Yeah. So I wonder if they're going to leave that on the podcast. I stand by it. I wouldn't hate them if they didn't hate me first. And I'm not talking about everybody that watches the show, but the hardcore. Every year, it is a pain in my butt when that show starts because I just catch strays constantly from anybody talking about Dancing with the Stars. I hit my algorithm and it's just people going, hopefully we don't have another Bobby Bones. I'm like, what? I'm just here with my baby. Yeah, I'm just feeding my baby right now.
3: Yeah.
1: So
2: I let it go.
1: Yeah. So that's what's up. It is not a dance competition. It's a popularity show that they dance on.
3: And to clarify, you hate the ones that hate you.
1: Yeah.
2: Yeah. He's very clear about that.
3: Yeah.
1: So hate him. Hate him, I say. Okay. Let's go to Mario in El Paso, who's on the phone. Mario, you're on.
5: Good morning, Bobby Bones.
1: What's up, buddy?
5: Oh, I'm here in El Paso just enjoying the weather. It's finally getting cooler.
1: Yeah, same here.
5: I wanted to tell you that I love your giving ways. There's three things that I live by, and that's give, forgive, and live. And the one thing that I don't know if everyone knows about you is the forgive part. And I'll explain that is Lunchbox, I love that guy. The points of view that he has and the perspective that he has on something are on point. However, he really does not accept or appreciate the amount of stuff that you give him. You just gave him a monster truck and he wanted two more for free.
1: He did want two more. So, and it's for charity. They're charity trucks too. Yeah. I'm sorry, Mario, to interrupt. I just wanted to back you up there.
5: No, I was just saying, he always wants more. His Vegas trip, he wanted more. You gave him a Vegas trip. Goodness, you know, you should have been thankful. But Lunchbox, come on, man. Be appreciative of Bobby and his giving ways and don't hate on him.
1: Mario, appreciate that call. I do two of those.
4: Yeah, Mario,
1: I like to
4: I
1: give and live. I don't really forget.
2: I know. Yeah. That's where I was interesting. You just said, they hate me, so I hate them.
1: Yeah, but he was talking about him. That's how he lives.
3: Yeah, not
1: those
3: Bobby.
1: Three principles.
2: I know, but I thought he was saying he sees all three in you.
1: No, he lives that way. I do give, don't forgive, live.
2: Okay, that's your motto.
3: So close.
2: Got it.
1: And if you're watching on YouTube or you're listening right now at 10 Central, so wherever you are, do the math, these Monster Jam trucks go up. Just like the Hot Wheels toys that were sold back in the day. They're in the cardboard back, the plastic on the front. Two St. Jude patients and myself designed this truck. 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And there's only 5,000 available. And for every one of these that's bought, $20 goes to St. Jude. So we can't give Lunchbox many because that would take money from St. Jude.
4: Yeah, I know, but I'm going to go home with one monster truck, and it's going to be awkward
2: then
4: in my house.
1: Then don't
2: it.
1: Go home with it. I'll take it.
2: Go.
1: I'll take it and sign it and give it to somebody or auction it off for charity. I'll take it.
4: Well, I didn't say that. You can't have it back.
1: Okay. Aye, is right. call us if you want. 877-77-BOBBY. Would love to hear from you.
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22: 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Let's go.
1: We're talking about the guy who pulled out the pepper spray and shot the guy that was on a cell phone in a movie theater with pepper spray. LaDonna, you're on. You want to say something about that?
23: Hi. I was wondering if you could use rubber bullets or water gun. You may have to fight with the water gun after it's over with, but that would be just as let them know what they were doing, maybe.
1: Now, I would not do anything aggressive
2: in a movie theater.
1: I'd maybe shush them a couple times and then decide if it was worth it, or even go tell on them.
2: Yeah.
3: You'd
1: be like, hey, this guy will not get off his phone, have someone come in. I'm not going to shoot him with anything because then everyone thinks you have a gun. Then you might get shot by someone with a real gun.
3: And the whole point is not to distract people from the movie.
1: Yeah. And then other than that, if you water gun them, someone also might think you have a real gun. Like, it just feels like you could get shot.
2: He's asking for more trouble.
1: Yeah. I hear you. I appreciate that. But imagine you're the guy with the phone, though. You're just doing your thing. You know, you're generally a rude person anyway, but you have your phone up.
3: You're
1: looking at it. The bright light's on in the movie, and all of a sudden, you get... That's got to be a shock to that person.
2: Mm-hmm.
1: Did you get pepper sprayed? LaDonna, thank you for your call. I really appreciate that.
23: Thanks.
1: Right. Bye-bye. Chris in Oklahoma is on. Chris, what's up, buddy?
24: Oh, not much, man. How about you?
1: Doing pretty good.
24: Hey, I was wondering, I was kind of off the subject of what she's talking about, but your old Bronco, I was wondering what year it was and what you ever did with it.
1: It was a 73 and sold it. I'm not a car guy. I don't know enough about cars. I don't appreciate cars enough. I do like my cars to get me to and fro, and I like to have easy Bluetooth. Got a charger in the middle of the Hyundai. That I just lay that thing on there. It's amazing. Not really a car guy, and we had a really awesome old Bronco. But if you don't appreciate the thing, it just sits. It doesn't drive comfortably because it's old. It looks cool, but it's you always got to fix stuff.
2: And then there's like, what, a few months out of the year you can drive it.
1: Yeah. So
2: it was cool, though.
1: It was really cool to take pictures of.
2: Yeah.
1: I didn't even really enjoy driving it. I'm not a car guy.
3: Seeing you drive it, though, it looked like you were cool and having fun, but I guess you're really not, though, because it's not comfortable.
1: It was like old, that cool style, 70s and... No, we sold it. I lost a little bit on it for sure because we wrecked it once. I did, and I was letting somebody drive it, and they wrecked it, and they wanted to total it, but they're so hard to get, especially the kind that we had. So we just said, don't total it. We paid a bunch to rebuild it. Then when I sold it, we took a hit. But you don't buy a car as an investment. That's what I've been told. Like, as soon as you drive it off the lot,
2: right,
1: loses value.
3: That's it.
1: That's what I've been told. But yeah, that we just sold it, and... Yeah, we did drive off in our wedding in it, though.
3: Oh, that's right.
2: Yeah, so it'll always be a part of, like, that special day.
1: And we go look at it sometimes at the person who bought it. So we go pet it and talk to it.
3: Oh, that's nice.
4: That's weird.
1: I have no idea who sold it.
4: Oh.
1: Yeah, no, I don't know who owns it. How do you feel about that, Chris?
24: Oh, that's great. You just You know, they're old vehicles. I redo them. I've got a 70 Nova and a 41 Chevy. They're all mint. Redoing an 84 short bed right now. Getting ready to start on a 72 Chevy short bed. But, yeah, I've listened to you every day. I just never did to hear what happened to it. I remember you used to talk about it quite a bit. But
1: yeah, how much I was paying on it to fix it. But, yeah, all the things that you said, that's Mandarin to me.
2: Mint.
1: No, I mean, that I know, because baseball cards.
3: Sure, good condition.
1: Yeah, no, that mint condition. But, like, the other stuff, short bed, all right.
3: 78, what is that?
1: I don't know. appreciate that, Chris. Thank you for listening, man. Thanks for calling.
24: Hey, buddy, y'all have a good day.
1: Yeah, you too. Let's play Morgan Wallen, Bobby Bone Show. Appreciate you guys listening.

0: that new iPhone when it comes out. It's going to be $1,299 for the cheaper one. It's going to be one of the most expensive iPhones, up to $1,500 for the higher storage. And so you can get a 7-day trip to Mexico, $700.
1: Okay.
0: Or you
2: can, so you can have you can an experience or an iPhone.
0: Yeah, you can go twice to Mexico for the price of an iPhone.
1: But don't all these like providers have these deals where like free iPhone, but you're like in this contract for 20 years or something?
2: I mean, sort I guess of. It depends where you are.
0: My yeah. last deal was I didn't have to pay for the phone all at once, but they put every month like $20
1: on your plan.
0: On my plan to pay the phone.
1: Yeah.
0: So I think everything's different, but I got to get a new phone.
2: So you're going to get this one?
0: Maybe that or go to Mexico. I'm still deciding what I'm going to do. You can go to 7 days in Guatemala for $750.
1: Wow.
0: You can do 7 days in Egypt for $1,200, or you can get an iPhone 18.
3: Wow.
2: I guess that's once you're there, though. You got to get to Egypt.
0: No. Oh, yeah. It's a
2: you
0: good,
2: know?
0: Well, no, because they did flights, too. Daily cost is like $35 to $50 in some places, and round-trip flights, $300-$400 to Egypt. I don't want to be on that one.
2: Okay, yeah.
1: Oh, yeah, yeah. $50 with hotel
0: with animals on that flight. One of those where they're just like grazing around. Yeah. So the iPhone's 18's coming out. The iPhone 18, starting at $1,300. Crazy. These monster trucks go up again at 10 Central. 11 Eastern, 10 Central, 8 Pacific. May already be that if you guys are listening Pacific. So it's if you're watching on YouTube, it's just like the old Hot Wheels, the cardboard back and the plastic front, and was designed by two St. Jude patients and myself. And $20 goes to St. Jude for every one of these sold. You go to shop.monsterjam.com. I will even put it in my Instagram story at Mr. Bobby Bones if you guys want to hop in. Get one of these. Only 5,000 of them, so would appreciate that.
4: Coming up. Tell me something good.
0: Yeah. A mom-to-be thought she'd been scammed out of everything on her baby registry, but what happened next? Shocking. In a good way. Amy has it

0: It's time for the good news
1: with Lunchbox.
2: Tell me something good.
3: There was a fire in Pasadena, California. The neighbors heard the dog going, woof, woof, woof. The house is on fire. They called 911. When the fire truck shows up, they bang on the door. No one's answering. So they think, uh-oh, dog's in there by itself. They bust in through the door, and they find Milo the dog unconscious under the table. And Jessica, the firefighter, brings him out, puts him on the oxygen, and for 5 minutes, ooh, ooh, saves the dog, brings him back.
4: But the dog's what initially started the rescue.
3: Yeah, because without the barking, the neighbor would have never heard it,
5: wow.
3: Knew there was a fire, and then they knew the dog was inside.
5: And was the oof, oof CPR on the dog?
4: I don't know. His sound effects confuse me sometimes. At this point, it's kind of like the baby sometimes. The songs that we play in the house, it just becomes white noise.
5: Yeah.
4: I don't hear them.
3: Oxygen.
4: No, I know. I know. Just a lot of sound effects, so I don't
3: like it goes in.
5: Okay.
4: But do a dog.
3: Woof, woof.
4: Now do oof, oof.
3: Oof, oof.
4: It's
5: almost the same.
4: Yeah, almost the same. Yeah, yeah. Great story, though. We love that. That's what it's all about.

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1: So there are 5,000 of the St. Jude Monster Jam trucks. Now, these are the kind, if you bought Hot Wheels back in the day, if you're watching on cam right now, it's these, kind of the cardboard back and the plastic front. It's hard to explain, but yeah. If you bought Hot Wheels back in the day, it's in that case. And so it was designed by a couple St. Jude patients and myself, and there's a picture of me. But $20 from every sale goes to St. Jude Children's Research Hospital. So I hope you guys check it out. There's only 5,000, and get them. I don't know what else to say, except it's a really cool design.
2: Yeah, and there's little music notes all over it.
1: I don't know why they put my signature on the bottom sideways.
2: Probably just to make it fit. Hmm. I wondered that too, but then I thought, well.
1: You wondered too? Good.
3: How did they do that? Did you sign something?
1: Yeah.
3: Okay, and then they just took that?
1: Yeah.
2: Yeah,
3: I wonder how that works.
1: You just print it.
3: I didn't know if you signed all 5,000 of them. Yeah, dude, that's crazy.
1: If you get it, I'll sign them.
3: Oh, that's cool.
1: If you buy one and then you send it up here to Scuba Steve, don't send it to me because people steal my mail. It's the most annoying thing ever. I've had to tell people to send mail to Scuba Steve, but now people know that they're going to steal Scuba Steve's mail.
3: Oh, no.
1: Thinking it's stuff for me. I got a package, though, for Kane Brown the other day. I don't know why they sent it up here.
3: What do you mean? It was for Kane?
2: Him or from him?
1: The Atlanta Braves sent Kane Brown a whole package of all kinds of stuff. Jerseys, shoes.
2: Oh.
3: What?
1: Yeah. So it comes up and it's in my office and I thought it was to me and I opened it and it was just full of Braves stuff. And I thought, I'm a Cubs fan. I'm not a Braves fan. But that's very nice of them. And then I look at the packet. It says to Kane Brown. And so I text him. I said, hey, I got all this stuff. He's like, you can have it. I was like, no. I don't.
3: It's
1: I'm not.
3: For you.
1: I'm not a Braves fan. He's like, but you can have it. I can get more. Anyway, we dropped it off over to his place.
3: Wow. Do they think he lives here?
1: I don't know. That's a great question. That's a great question. But I hope you guys check out. Even just go to the website, shop.monsterjam.com. Again, only 5,000 of these trucks are available. And they go up at 11 Eastern. So depending on what time it is right now, it could be close to that time. It could be after. And money goes to St. Jude. So, yeah, check it out. We will see you guys tomorrow. Hope you have a great rest of the day. Don't forget to check out our podcast. All of this show, we do a whole second show. We go live over on YouTube as well. Just search for The Bobby Bones Show wherever you get your podcasts. We'll see you tomorrow. Bye, everybody.
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3: After all the bars are closed,

the day, Potts Farm was a place to go. 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Jack and Jim were a few good men. 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Better watch out for the boys in blue. And all this small town, he said, she said. Ain't it funny how rumors spread? Like I know something y'all don't know. Man, that talk is getting old. You better mind your business, man. Watch your mouth. Before I have to knock that loud mouth out. I'm tired of talking, man. Y'all ain't listening. Them old dirt.

Pittsburgh's number one for new country, Big 104.7. Welcome into Tuesday. I'm Dusty. Thank you for listening. Recently got to chat with John Morgan. We were talking about this song. Why was he nervous walking into the right on this song? That next. Here's Kid My Size.

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1: And I'm Dusty. Thank you for listening. A few minutes out from Billy Currington, we'll get to Kane Brown, too. And I was talking about John Morgan, about how with that song, Kid Myself, he actually walked into that right a tad nervous.
2: Yeah, I mean, this was the first time I wrote with Tyler Hubbard. And so it was my first time meeting him. Obviously, been a big fan of his for a long time and heard great things. But you just never know. You know, sometimes you get in a room and you just never know what could happen. But he was such a cool guy and made me feel really welcome. The night before, I was pretty nervous.
1: He was nervous, but he walked in. He goes, I had the song title. And he goes, it all kind of came together very quick. So shout out John Morgan.
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1: 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Wednesday morning, they found something that apparently could be a massive red flag in a marriage. 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

Big 1047. I'm Dusty, and if you got a request you want me to get on, making it easy for you. 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That way you can leave a message, and I'll try to get your song on with

0: Big 104.7. I'm Dusty and I finally did it. Over the weekend, my kids are like, come on, Dad, put up the Halloween decorations. They're all at dance on Saturday, so my wife and I put up the decorations. They came home, they were so pumped, so excited. And my buddy sends me a text. He's like, dude, way too early to put up the Halloween decorations. I'm like, first off, mind your business. Second off, why? Makes the kids happy. You know, I mean, today is the first day of fall. And I even said that. I said, Tuesday is the first day of fall. Is it too early for me to have those Halloween decorations up? Dan, what do you think?
1: Right after Labor Day. Are you kidding me? Once Labor Day is done, summer is over. Let's get into fall. Let's get into Halloween. Put up your spooky stuff. Okay. Let's go.
0: I think that's a little too early, but hey, to each their own. What do you think? Yay or nay? Am I too early on this?
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1: And when is it okay to put up the Halloween decorations? I mean, mine are already up. You can judge all you want. And I'm also telling you that November 1st, my wife likes Christmas up. What about you? What do you say? When's it okay to put them up?
2: Ooh, I would say at least a month before Halloween.

0: 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And I'm Dusty. Thanks for listening. You know, some people are getting kind of mean on this in a playful way. But I've already got my Halloween decorations up. Did it over the weekend. I was home on Saturday. It made sense. Made the kids happy. You know, they came home from dance. They're like, Dad, you put up the Halloween decorations. They were so excited. So excited. What do you say, Emily? When should they go up?
1: October 1st and no earlier. I don't want to see it happening in September.
0: Well, if you drive by my house, you're going to see it. You can judge all you want. And again, we always put up Christmas early, too. I say this. If it makes you feel good, you want to put it up whenever you want to put it up. There's also nothing that says it has to be before or after, you know, X date. You do you.
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1: 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And just so you know, today, it is Elephant Appreciation Day. It's also World Rhino Day. So appreciate an elephant and shout out to the rhinos, just so you know. Wee wee.

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1: And I saw people sharing this story. This has got to be rage bait. It's got to be. So there's a girl on TikTok talking about how she feels like she has been scammed by her grocery store. She goes every Sunday and, you know, she uses coupons, saves money, this, that, the other. And it always says how much was saved. So when they ask her, hey, do you want cash back? She always says yes, takes out $50. But she thought that it was the money she saved from the coupons, that she was getting that cash back. So she says, then she realized the cash back was coming out of her bank account. She's like, I've been scammed. And then I'm like, no, cash back is always from your bank account. Like, never been anything else. This has got to be rage bait, right? I mean, there's, did she really think that? Honest question. And if that's the case, I mean, it's fine. But now you know, like, no, cash back comes out of your bank account.
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We got Dustin Lynch coming to Timber Rock Amphitheater on Friday, October 2nd. 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
1: Speaking of Riley Green, he dropped his brand new album, That's Just Me, came out this past Friday. Tomorrow night, we've got an iHeartCountry album release party with Riley Green going down tomorrow night, and you can also watch it on iHeartCountry's YouTube channel. Ella Langley now, Choosing Texas.

0: Big 104.7, Pittsburgh's number one for new country. You know, earlier talking about Riley Green's iHeart Country album release party that's going down tomorrow night. Make sure you're listening on that. And speaking of new albums, Kenny Chesney drops his brand new album on Friday. We've got a world premiere from Kenny on Thursday, so be ready for that. But did you see what he's doing to celebrate his new album? This is pretty cool, too. So Friday, he's actually having his own album party, album release party, at the Pinnacle in Nashville. So he shares on the socials saying, hey, maybe a couple thousand tickets for this. I'm going to get the band together. We're going to play like five, six, maybe seven of the new songs off the album. And we'll see you soon. Tickets are just $10. Wow. Yes, so very limited on the tickets. You know that thing sold out quick, but how cool would that be?
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2: Well, it was down some street we couldn't even pronounce. We were stuck in the middle, loving every ounce. Tequila was cheap, but the flow we were feeling was real. Neither one of us looking for three little words, unless those three words were do not disturb. Checkout was supposed to be noon, but we slept until three.

0: big 104.7. And I saw this story. I'm not going to lie. This made me very excited. Growing up, one of my favorite things to do was to go to Toys R Us. I would walk around the store. I was in heaven. It's what we did. Shop for a video game. Shop for this, that. It's just what you did. And that's where I found new toys. Toys R Us announced they're expanding in the U.S. They're going to open 120 new standalone stores, opening across the country for the holiday season. That is awesome. So it'll bring the standalone store number to about 160. They have not said where they're all going to be located just yet or opening dates. Keep you updated on that. I'm curious too, though. Will they stay open or is it just for the holiday season? So as we find out more, I'll let you know. But no matter what, that excites me. All right. Get the kids in the store and just, I mean, it's a toy store. You got to love it, right?
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Talking about Toys R Us opening up those new stores. I had a bunch of people hit me. 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

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And the recap of our iHeartRadio Music Festival presented by Capital One. It was so, so much fun. Stella Lefty Saturday night singing this one. Everybody singing along. It was awesome. This is Boston.

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Anytime a Kenny Chesney song plays on Big 104.7, tap the red talkback mic on the iHeartRadio app and tell us which song you heard and why you should win.

0: 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Workday rolling on. Thank you for listening. I'm Dusty, a few minutes out from Luke Bryan. And Sarah, you want to hear Blake Shelton. I'll play you some Blake Shelton. You said you've always just been a big old fan of Blake Shelton, huh?
1: I've loved him since his long-haired
0: kid. You've loved him since his mullet days, have you?
1: Yes, my stepdad used to play it all the time. So I was just like, who is this guy with a mullet?
0: I think more need the mullet, you know? I'm thinking I need a rock of mullets. My wife said the same thing. She's like, you grow a mullet, we might have problems. I don't think I could grow a mullet anyway. Blake Shelton on the way too.
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Pittsburgh's number one for new country, Big 104.7. Recently got to chat it up with John Morgan. We were talking about his new song, Kid Myself, and how this one kind of feels different because it's his first solo release. In the past, it's always been a collab or, you know, he wrote a bunch of songs for a bunch of other people. So how is this one different? We'll hear from John Morgan next.

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What's up? I'm Dustin. 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We've got country star Trey Pendley on Thursday, October 8th. 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Jack and

0: here's another artist you saw first at one of our next Big Thing concerts at Jason Aldean's Kitchen and Bar.
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0: big 104.7. Recently got to sit down with John Morgan. We were talking about that song, and I had asked him, I said, how does this one feel different? Last big song he had was a collab with Jason Aldean. He's wrote a ton of songs too, big number ones for Jason and others. How is this one different for him?
1: I think this is kind of the first song that, well, it is the first single I've been doing, you know, working on my own without Jason or any of the collabs or anything. So it's obviously cool to have those things, but I think this one's just, it's just a little different. It's a little more daunting, I think, when you're just, you know, out there by yourself. So the good part is it's working, and so it's been cool to watch it continue to move up the charts, and yeah, I'm excited to see where it lands.
0: And if you haven't gone down the John Morgan rabbit hole like I have, it is awesome. I mean, all the songs he's obviously written and that others have sang, but then also his music too. Make sure you go check it out. Bailey Zimmerman on the way. We'll get to Jason Aldean too.
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And I'm Dusty. 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Never sweat the small stuff. 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

0: The other roll is back. Hands up. Pittsburgh's number one. For New Country, we are Big 104.7. It's Casper. Thank you for listening this afternoon. All right, so Talk Back for Kennedy Chesney continues whenever we play a Kenny song on Big 104.7. 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It's as simple as doing this. Let's say Carry On just played. This is what you would do.
1: Hi, this is Cheryl in Cranberry Township, and I'm hearing Kenny Chesney's Carry On. Yeah. Want to get those free tickets for next year. Thanks so much.
0: There you go. Simple as that. Wasn't that easy? She could be winning. You could be winning. Tickets could be yours. So more Kenny coming up. 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Inside 2 hours commercial free. 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

congratulations to the all-time record holder, Evel Mangley's Choosing Texas, number one for the 23rd week on Billboard's Hot 100, which makes her the owner of the longest-running number one song in the history of the Hot 100, passing Mariah Carey. Congratulations, Evel Mangley.

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doing 2 hours commercial free. It's a big block of country on Big 104.7. I'm Casper. If you're waiting patiently for a Kenny Chesney song to play so you could talk back for Kenny tickets, the wait's almost over. Kenny plays again next after Brantley and Bottoms Up.

0: 24/7, and you got to talk back for candy tickets to get entered to win those tickets for a show at Acrisure like this.
1: Hi, this is Victoria Lawson, and I just heard Carry On by Kenny Chesney. He is just one artist that I have been wanting to see.

Lightly Love and Life as the record holder of the longest running number one in the history of the Billboard Hot 100. Wow, go Ella, Houston, Texas, 23 weeks at number one and still going. We could be celebrating week number 24 next week.

0: What time zone am I on? 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
1: It doesn't matter. It's 5 o'clock somewhere.
0: It's always on 5 in Margaritaville, come to think of it.
1: Yeah, I heard that.
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2: 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Come start your day with a good laugh or the biggest stars in country music. 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

0: look moving on. 2 hours commercial free on Big 147. I'm Casper, throwing it back now with Tim McGraw for Jenna. She reached out on the talkback mic and asked for Tim like this.
1: Hey, I love this station so much. I'm a country girl through and through. Love that country music. I am just wondering if you can play some Tim McGraw.
0: Yeah, it's playing. I like it. I love it. Let me know what you want to hear too on the talkback mic on the free iHeart app. It's Big 147. Go, Tim.
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Okay, since fall starts tonight and Halloween's right around the corner, I'm going to revisit the whole when should Halloween decorations officially go up in your opinion. 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Jason Aldean.

0: next big thing concert alum Graven James on Big 104.7. Amanda, thank you for listening. We're finding out when you think Halloween decorations should go up, in your opinion. When?
1: I'm very firm on this, and I believe it is the first day of fall.
0: Oh, that's tonight. All right, so Amanda's going to be out in the rain tonight putting her Halloween decorations up. That big skeleton's going up in the yard no matter

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1: Hey, it's Bobby Bones on Big 104.7. Wednesday morning, they found something that apparently could be a massive red flag in a marriage. It has nothing to do with cheating. You're going to want to hear this. Wednesday's Bobby Bones Show.

0: It's Casper on Big 104.7. So, Chris, what do you think Halloween decorations should officially go up everywhere?
1: I would say at least a month before Halloween.
0: Yeah, that sounds about right to me. Next week.

0: 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We're finding out when you think Halloween decorations should go up. What do you think?
1: Right after Labor Day. Are you kidding me? Once Labor Day is done, summer is over, let's get into fall, let's get into Halloween, put up your spooky stuff, let's go.
0: Wow, they should have been up this whole time then. You sound like my kid.

Ladies and gentlemen, your record-breaking number one from Ella Langley, Choosing Texas, number one for a 23rd week on Billboard's Hot 100. And yes, that means it is past Mariah Carey's All I Want for Christmas Is You, the longest-running number one of all time. Congratulations to Ella Langley. She is having a year. 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

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I know you're waiting patiently for Kenny Chesney to play so you can talk back for Kenny Chesney tickets, and that's going to happen before 5 o'clock. So if you're listening to us on the free iHeart apps, you can tap that red talkback mic and say the Kenny song you heard and why you should win tickets.

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0: K-147, Next Big Thing concert alum Chase Matthew, that's holding it down. It's Casper. So, Emily, when do you think Halloween decorations should officially be able to go up?
1: October 1st and no earlier. I don't want to see it happening in September.
0: Okay. If you're one of Emily's neighbors, be careful. Emily does not want to see those giant skeletons up in your front.

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2: She's one of our most recent Big 104.7 Next Big Thing concert alums. She, of course, from the Mon Valley, from Scottsdale, right here in the Burg. She is Tori Rose. What a show she put on at Aldean's a few weeks ago for us. It's South of Southern.

0: Jason Aldean on Big 104.7, Pittsburgh's number one for new country. It's Casper. And if you love yourself some Chick-fil-A, and who doesn't? You're going to love this news. Chick-fil-A says they have plans to open up 9 new locations here in Western PA over the next couple of years. Now, they're about to open up a new one up in Mars on 228. That's the start of the month. I think October 1st that one opens up. And then another opening in Butler in the spring. And then more to come. Indiana, Hermitage, Murraysville, Latrobe, Johnstown, and more all expected to be in business by the end of 2028. Currently 20 Chick-fil-A restaurants in operation here across the region. And yeah, more to come. So there's some good news for you. And it was my pleasure to bring you this good news.
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0: Tickets continues here on Big 104.7. Whenever you play a song by Kenny, hit the red talkback mic on the free iHeart app and say the Kenny song you heard, why you should win. And yeah, there's more Kenny coming up before 6:30 here on Big.
1: I knew I'd see her around. I'd be at some party. She'd show up and I'd be walking out. Or across some parking lot, hiding behind her sister. I'd look up, she'd be at the red light beside me in that white Maxima with the sticker on the back. I'd act.

They were keeping it low key, but now it's like these county lines closing in on me. I see them everywhere together, and it's hitting a little too close to home. She's so far gone, but she didn't go far. She was over me before the grass grew back where she used to park her car. She's leaving those same

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Anytime a Kenny Chesney song plays on Big 104.7, tap the red talkback mic on the iHeartRadio app and tell us which song you heard and why you should win.

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It's official. Avril Lavigne's Choosing Texas, the longest running number one song in the history of the Billboard Hot 100, 23 weeks. Congrats to Ella, also Miranda Lambert, who co-wrote the song. It's Gunpowder and Lead on Big 104.7. 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

0: country, and she knows it. Luke Bryan on Big 104.7. Pittsburgh is number one for new country. It's Casper. Thank you for listening. And it's about to be an unusually busy night here in the Burg for a Tuesday night. Three things going on tonight. You got the Pens in preseason action, PPG Paints. Sam Barber on the country side of things. Sam is doing a show tonight at Stage A Outdoors. That's rain or shine, but the rain should hold off. It also should hold off for the Buccos, who are in action tonight for their final home series of the season. They're hosting the St. Louis Cardinals for the first of three at PNC Park. And the Buccos looking to extend their winning streak to five games after sweeping the Royals. Unfortunately, there's no postseason in the cards for the Bucs. This will be it once they wrap the season up against Detroit up there this weekend. But they're looking forward to 2027. It was a decent season, but this is probably it. But hey, let's go for that winning streak, though. Go Buccos tonight.
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1: 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Thanks.
0: Good luck, Rayanne. That's all you got to do. Whenever Kenny plays on Big, hit the red talkback mic on the iHeart app and say if the song you heard and why you should.

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1: Hey, it's Bobby Bones on Big 104.7. Wednesday morning, they found something that apparently could be a massive red flag in a marriage. It has nothing to do with cheating. You're going to want to hear this. Wednesday's Bobby Bones.

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1: And thanks for letting us be a part of your Tuesday night. My name is Wayne D. She's Tay. We call this the Kickstart Call. Want to be on the radio? 1-877-367-4432. Ain't it

0: 1047. It's Pittsburgh's number one for new country.
1: Love getting to know y'all a little bit better. At the end of the day, y'all are the star of the show. We're just hitting buttons here. Instagram, Wayne, D, and Tate. We called the kickstart call, though.
0: All right, so let's go to the first call. Who do we have?
2: Hi, this is Stacy.
1: Stacy, what is up? How the heck are you?
2: I'm pretty good, but I've been seeing this new guy, and I did like a full FBI investigation.
1: Oh, Lord.
0: As you should. Yeah.
2: Thank you. And so my question is, why did he follow like 742 girls, and like six of them are named Kayla?
0: Oh.
2: And I'm not saying like it's not necessarily bad or like a red flag, but I did check to see if any of them look like me. Like, am I being dramatic? Am I the weird one? I'm not sure.
1: Tay, I'm quick to reply. You go first here.
0: I don't think you're weird at all for doing that. Okay. I mean, yeah, I would feel some type of way if I noticed that he was following a crap ton of girls. I'd be like, what the heck? Who is this guy?
2: Does he follow every girl that he sees? I don't even know that many people.
0: Yeah. Are they like models or are they like everyday?
2: It's a good mix. It's hard to tell these days. I don't know. You get the right angle and filter. Everybody's a model.
1: But let me say this. If you are following, I'll say I can only speak for men, right?
2: Okay.
1: I don't follow like models or anything like that, because what's the point of following them? Because you're literally, you follow somebody like that. They're not actors. They're not actresses. They're not singers. You're following that to look at them. And if you need somebody to look at, that's not your person, I think that creates an issue.
0: Ooh, go off, yeah.
1: And if there's a guy right now that's like, whatever, bro, you're the problem. You're the problem, Chad.
0: Girl, I would say he's a red flag. I'm just going to throw it out there.
2: All right. I like that he's the red flag and not me for looking.
1: No, listen, it's 2026. I don't trust nobody. So, hey,
2: how I feel.
1: Thank you for listening. Thank you for checking in.
2: Thank you. 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
1: 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So you got the opportunity. 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
1: And it's about time to bring the stories you've been looking for. Tay digs them out. 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
0: All right, so there have been some moves within Dolly Parton's camp that people are questioning.
1: Yeah, this is kind of interesting. We'll dive into that story and more in just under 15 minutes.

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2: All right, first we start things out with Ella Langley. She's earned some pretty high praises from everybody, but including Brantley Gilbert recently. He just posted on his Instagram, basically like gushing about what a big fan he is and his seven-year-old is. He took his seven-year-old to meet Ella backstage and kind of like hang out with her a little bit for her seventh birthday. Yeah. And he's like, I just can't, you know, say it enough. Ella Langley, she's like such a great person. How she treated all the kids was amazing. And he just went on. So apparently he's a big fan now.
0: We love us some Ella around here,
2: yes,
0: too.
2: Next, so Kenny Chesney and Boston, apparently they've got like a mutual love thing going on, but he just extended his tour a little bit. He's adding a second date to Boston, which is awesome.
0: Gillette Stadium. He's a big Patriots fan too, so.
2: Oh, that makes
0: sense. He's had a rough start to the year.
2: That makes sense then, yeah. Okay, and then last, so Brian Seaver, he's the nephew of Dolly Parton, who millions of fans got to meet when he made the announcement that Dolly had passed. But apparently he was fired.
0: Yeah, so he was like not the executor of her will, right? But he was
2: the chief of her security team.
0: Yeah,
2: yeah.
0: And he was like protecting. But also that doesn't mean, what is there to protect? She's gone.
2: Yeah.
0: Right? So like.
2: Well, I don't know. TMZ apparently reported that, you know, he received a letter saying that you've been dismissed, and it kind of came like out of the blue for him. He had no idea it was coming.
0: But I wonder if this is one of those stories that's getting blown out of proportion because, like.
2: That's what I thought too, reading
0: this.
2: But like,
0: this. What, like,
2: yeah.
0: You know, zero disrespect. What's there to protect now?
2: Like, well, her assets.
0: She's got family and is an executor of the will to do that.
2: True.
0: So I don't. This is going to be a story that I think we haven't heard the end of.
2: Yeah, I agree.
0: Yikes!
2: That's your iHeart Country Roundup with Tay.
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0: Hey, what are we doing about Black Week this year?
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